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2: G'day there. Power work through Northcote this morning. Victoria Road closed just north of Darabin Road. Given a miss, take Station Street or High Street instead. Works to Watsonia, Elder Street closed between the Greensboro Highway and Friendshaw Road. Your Lambie Road, your best bet. 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The gift cast, cloudy, showers atop of 18 degrees. Burst with KISS traffic and weather together.
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0: It is Kiss 101.1, Melbourne's number one hit music station, and Australia's greatest sporting rivalry. It heads back to the iconic MCG with Origin Game 2. Kicks off Wednesday the 17th of June. You get your tickets at nrl.com/tickets or all weekend right here. Pat, imagine being at the State of Origin. It would be like nothing else.
1: It's just bubbing and everybody's cheering and it's just an awesome atmosphere. So I want to be part of it.
0: And you're going to be experiencing just that on us with free tickets. Congrats.
1: Awesome. Thank you so much.
0: If you want to be there on us, free tickets, they are right here all weekend. All you got to do is keep it Kiss.
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3: G'day there. How it works. Northcote, Victoria Road closed, just north of Darabin Road, giving me some Taxation Street or High Street instead. Works two through Watsonia, Elder Street closed between the Greensborough Highway and Friendshaw Road. Take your Lambie Road. Clear for the Monash. No dramas on the Princess from Geelong or the Tullah to and from the airport. 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The Kiss cars, cloudy, a potential few showers and a top of 18 degrees. First with Kiss traffic and weather together.
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21: 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That's when I knew that your heart was scarring. 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

0: Sunday from KISS, your number one hit music station. We're up next, going back in KISS-tory. With the greatest hit from 2009, Jay-Z, Alicia Keys, and If Big Lights Don't Inspire You, you turn them off. I said, and John up next, plus your tickets to State of Origin, getting you closer at 11:26. So keep it KISS.
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2: G'day there. Word of a crashing queue. Cotham Street near the hospital. Delays in both directions. Elsewhere, Powerworks, North Kit, Victoria Road closed just north of Darabin Road. Skip it, take Station Street or High Street. Works Watsonia, Elder Street closed between the Greensboro Highway and Friendshaw Road. Your best bet, Yalambie Road. 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The KISS cast, cloudy and showers, top of 18 degrees. First with KISS traffic and weather together.
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1: 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And I've got my fingers crossed. I've got my legs crossed. I've got every hair on my body crossed.
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1: Oh, I was calling for State of Origin tickets because I'd love to take my dad.
0: So nice. Big bonding moment for the two of you.
1: I would be bonding, faking understanding what's going on, but loving seeing the excitement on my dad's face.
0: We've all been there, and you know what? There'll be hot dogs, so it doesn't matter, as long as he's happy.
1: Ah, awesome.
0: Well, you are going to be there on us with free tickets. Oh. Congrats.
1: Yay! Awesome. Thank you so much.
0: Got more chances all weekend. If you want to go to the State of Origin, be there for free. You've just got to keep it Kiss.
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3: G'day there. Word of a crashing queue. Cotham Street near the hospital. Thing delays in both directions. Power Works, Northcote, Victoria Road closed. Just north of Gowran Road, take Station Street or High Street. And the Mornington Peninsula Freeway closed. City bound for works between the Murdoch Highway and Bungar Road. You can take the Murdoch Highway instead. Whether you're moving, decluttering your home or office or heading overseas, let Storage King help you start your new chapter. Stuff it, live more. Search Storage King today. The Kiss car's cloudy, potentially a few showers, a top of 18 degrees. First with Kiss traffic and weather together.
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7: Melbourne traffic. G'day there, power works in Northcote. Victoria Road closed just north of Darabin Road. Give it a miss and take Station Street or High Street instead. Works see for the Mornington Peninsula Freeway closed. Citybound between the Murdoch Highway and Bungar Road is really starting to fill up. Exit early, take the Murdoch Highway as your alternative. 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The Kiss Cars, cloudy, potentially a few showers, a top of 18 degrees. First with Kiss traffic and weather together.
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0: 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It heads back to the iconic MCG with Origin Game 2. 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And no atmosphere quite like State of Origin, Mia.
1: Yeah, definitely electric. I think everyone would be going off.
0: Could be a nail biter. Crowd goes wild. Spill beer on the hubby. Who cares? You've had an amazing day out.
1: Absolutely. 100%.
0: Well, you're going to be there on us with free tickets. Congrats.
1: Awesome. Thank you so much. Amazing.
0: If you want to be next, win your way to State of Origin for free. 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

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We're at 1:15, going back in history with an old school anthem we forgot all about. I want another pretty face. I want just if you weren't in love with Jesse McCartney in 2005, you didn't have a soul.

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2: 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The KISS cast. Cloudy today with showers likely this evening, heading to a top of 18 degrees. Right now, it's 16 degrees. First with KISS traffic and weather together.
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0: 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It heads back to the iconic MCG with Origin Game 2. Kicks off Wednesday the 17th of June. You get your tickets at nrl.com/tickets or all weekend right here. Karen, been to State of Origin before. How would you describe the vibe?
1: Oh, look, it's electric. There's really no words for it. Out of this world. Great.
0: We want you out of this world as well, Karen. You got free tickets on us. You're going to be going. Congrats.
1: Excellent. Thank you.
0: And if you want to be State of Origin, be there live in the flesh for free, we've got your free tickets all weekend. You've just got to keep it Kiss.
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3: We have some power works underway that have Victoria Road in Northcote closed, just north of Durban Road. Take Station Street or High Street instead. The Westgate Freeway is also moving slowly citybound, passing the Balti, so a bit of patience needed there. 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The Kiss Cast, cloudy today with showers likely later this evening. Right now it's 16 degrees. First with Kiss traffic and weather together.
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0: here on Kiss, your number one hit music station. We're at 2:15, going back to a simpler time. The world was dreamy. The biggest song on the radio was Fireflies. An old school anthem out of history and a completely different vibe from Dave and Thames.
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0: The biggest song in the world right now is Rain Dance. You see why next, along with your chance to win your way to State of Origin. Free tickets on us. They are here all weekend, so keep it Kiss.
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3: Blackburn South, watch out for an incident on Middleborough Road. It's at Aldinga Street. Templestowe, there's another incident on Parker Street. That's at McLaughlin Street, causing dramas through there. Northgate, we've got roadworks closing Victoria Road just north of Darabin Road. And in the city, Flinders Street's closed westbound between Elizabeth Street and Swanston Street. 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The Kiss cast, showers increasing today in a top of 17. I'm Great Mailing first with Kiss, traffic and weather together.
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1: Think you know this song? It could show up in the $1 million Pop Quiz. Mwah. 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

0: 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Mia, an atmosphere like nothing else.
1: Yeah, definitely electric. I think everyone would be going off.
0: Could be a nail biter. Crowd goes wild. Spill beer on the hubby. Who cares? You've had an amazing day out.
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0: 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How do you imagine State of Origin would be if you were there, Lauren?
1: Well, I'd say loud, fun, very competitive. Obviously, get a bit wild and hairy, I'm sure.
0: Yeah, get wild and hairy for us. You got free tickets. You're going to be going. Congrats.
1: Woo! Thanks, Kiss.
0: Want to be next? We've got free tickets to State of Origin all weekend. You've just got to keep it Kiss.
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3: Hampton Park, problems on the South Gippsland Highway, right at the intersection with Hallam Road and

0: 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Kisscast, dropping to 11 degrees overnight. Showers continue tomorrow, top of 18, same as today. Right now, 17 degrees. Kiss, traffic and weather together.
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This lyric could be worth $1 million. 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Keep it KISS. 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

0: Here on KISS, your number one hit music station. We're at 10 past three. We're going back in KISS-tory with an old school anthem. 26 years ago, I know it's hard to hear that that's when Destiny's Child were ruling the airwaves. And if you want to jump in 2026, BB Rexha going to be playing on KISS at 17 past three, along with your chance to win your way to State of Origin. We've got your free tickets all weekend, so keep it KISS.
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0: 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This is where Karen wants to win your way to State of Origin. What would it be like?
1: 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There's really no words for it. Out of this world. Great.
0: We want you out of this world as well, Karen. You got free tickets on us. You're going to be going. Congrats.
1: 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Thank you.
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0: 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It heads back to the iconic MCG with Origin Game 2. 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Imagine being at State of Origin, Hayley.
1: It would be wild. Everyone would be screaming.
0: We'll warm up the vocal cords. Hayley, you are going to State of Origin. Congrats.
1: Oh, my God. Thank you so much.
0: No other atmosphere quite like it. And if you want to be the next Big Kiss winner, you've just got to keep it here as we get on Alex Warren. It's Fever Dream here on Kiss, your number one hit music station.

0: 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We're up next, going back in KISS-try with an old school anthem. 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
1: Hi, I'm Hannah Davies. Ayla Tomljanovic is among the first Aussies to take the court at the French Open tonight, taking on American Katie McNally. Coco Gauff begins her title defence tomorrow in an All-American showdown with Taylor Townsend. In Super Netball, West Coast Fever has clinched a 69-51 win over the Queensland Firebirds, cementing its spot in the top four. And the New Zealand Surf Pro title is up for grabs tomorrow, with Sawyer Lindlad riding against Carissa Moore in the women's final.
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28: 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I'm your host, Michelle Laurie, and I'm here with my producers, Matthew Tankard.
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28: We're here every Sunday night from 6 till 7. We'll bring you the latest headlines, true crime book and documentary recommendations, and interviews. This is a true crime show, though, don't forget, so it's not suitable for kids. Coming up later this hour, we'll talk to Canadian true crime host Christy Lee. She's actually an Australian woman, but she's lived in Canada for a very long time, and she podcasts about their crimes. She's going to tell us about the case of Connie Grandinetti. But up next, the latest breaking true crime news with Ruby. Elizabeth.

0: Around Australia, this is True Crime Tonight. I'm Michelle Laurie and I'm joined by producers Matthew Tankard and Ruby Bartzis. We have a true crime documentary recommendation coming up and an interview with Christy Lee with a Canadian true crime story about Connie Grandinetti. But first, here are some true crime headlines with Ruby.
1: In crime news this week, three people were found dead in Sydney, including a woman and two children aged 4 and 12. It's alleged the 47-year-old man, who's charged with domestic violence murder, was the father and full-time carer of their two sons who had severe autism. The killings are being described as some of the most confronting alleged domestic violence attacks ever seen by investigators. A delivery driver in the UK has been charged for allegedly smuggling more than $13 million worth of cocaine in a truck carrying Kim Kardashian's Skims. British police say they found 90 kilos of the drug, also confirming neither Kim or her brand are connected to the smuggling or had any involvement in the operations. And more from the UK this week, British TV personality Katie Price says her husband Lee Andrews has been kidnapped. He vanished in Dubai after a final call with Price in which Andrews told her he was tied up and taken in a van before his phone went offline. A missing persons report has now been filed as the search for Andrews continues.
0: Ruby, I have to say you gave me a lot of joy when you first told me about this story just before we recorded and you asked me if I'd ever heard of a lady called Katie Price. Now,
1: yes,
0: I love Katie Price. I love Pricey so much. A lot of our listeners will remember when she was Jordan, when she was a topless model. That's how she started her career. She is the personification of the term hot mess, but I love her for that. She owns it. She is beloved. And I've seen a lot of a lot of chat in British media about feeling sorry for her in this situation because most people don't believe her husband has in fact been kidnapped. A lot of stories have come out in the last couple of days about the scams he's allegedly been pulling and the number of women who have given him money, he's promised to invest it and all of that. One of those women, this is truly bizarre, Lee Andrews befriended a journalist from the Sun newspaper.
1: Oh.
0: Right? A female journalist from the Sun newspaper. Now, that is a very scary creature. No, I don't mean her personally. I mean that genre of human.
2: Yeah. And getting that role, you'd have to be so tough.
0: So tough. And this chick is. Her name's Clemmy Moody, I think. And she is it. She is smart. She is tough. And I think she thought, maybe suspected this guy. So she gave him £1,000. A couple of weeks ago that he promised to invest for her and pay her back three times that amount of money within 7 days or something.
2: Sounds awesome.
0: Of course. What could go wrong? Obviously, she never saw another cent of it. But this is what she's saying at the moment about the so-called kidnapping of Lee Andrews.
3: Lee Andrews is wanted by Interpol. Following a escalation from Hertfordshire police, they were looking into a complaint from a former ex-girlfriend. So it's not looking good for Lee, who has not been kidnapped. He is, in fact, in hiding. We also know he's not dead and in a hood somewhere because he's managed to go online and delete some of the incriminating messages that he sent me. Unfortunately for him, I had already saved and screenshotted them all.
0: So that's where she is at. I think she's pretty well placed to inform us as to what's going on with Lee Andrews, whether or not he's been kidnapped. But what I do love is that every time this lady speaks out about this case, she is at pains to send love to Katie. She's at pains to say, Pricey, I love you. England loves you. We don't hold you responsible. This is a bad guy.
3: Get him. Some of the incriminating messages that he sent me. Unfortunately for him, I had already saved and screenshotted them all.
0: So that's where she is at. I think she's pretty well placed to inform us as to what's going on with Lee Andrews, whether or not he's been kidnapped. But

0: No, because could you imagine you're Leandra's and you, I'm just saying, and you actually have been kidnapped.
1: Oh my God,
0: and
1: I know,
0: this
1: right?
0: is what everyone's saying. You got True Crime Tonight going, man, he sucks.
1: Yeah, he's fine.
0: Meanwhile, he's held captive somewhere.
1: I know.
2: And he's the man chipping in.
1: No, yeah, that's well said.
0: Could
1: movie.
0: I just say?
1: Yeah, as a bloke.
0: Yeah.
1: Yeah, look, I think we're fine for male perspectives on this one.
0: No worries.
1: No, you're right. You're right. That is a very valid point. Who knows what will come of it?
2: I think even his ex-girlfriend come out and said he's
1: a scammer.
2: Yeah.
1: Well, this is the problem that makes it very difficult to believe that this fella's been kidnapped by dark forces in Dubai. Just doesn't seem logical. We shall see.
3: This is True Crime Tonight with Michelle Laurie.

0: Around Australia. This is True Crime Tonight. I'm Michelle Laurie, and I'm joined by my producers, Matthew Tankard and Ruby Bartzes. Ruby, I'm jealous of you because you had not seen this documentary series before.
1: Yes.
0: It's an absolute classic. What are you going to tell us about today?
1: I watched The Jinx, so...
0: Can you believe, Matthew?
1: Everybody was trying to give me the spoiler.
0: Yeah.
1: And I blocked my ears and watched it for myself and my jaw was on the floor.
0: Good.
1: It's crazy. I really did love it.
0: You can share the spoiler with us tonight, though. If you don't want to know the spoiler, don't listen. But I feel like it's been out for years and most people do know it. And it's still worth seeing with your own eyes.
1: Oh, definitely.
0: Once you hear about it. How can you summarise this? You know, we've only got one show. But how do you summarise The Jinx, Ruby?
1: Yeah, so Robert Durst, you come from some... super rich, upper class family, but he's linked to 3 deaths over several decades. But he was never actually charged for any of the deaths. So his wife disappears, his best friend is murdered, and his neighbour is killed, and they've found his body dismembered.
0: Well, again, I love the format of this documentary because this story is so huge and so wild, but the filmmakers have obviously thought, where do we start? Where do we begin? Mm-hmm. And they start with the third homicide, don't they? They start with some people find some body parts in bags in the river.
1: Yes.
0: And then from there, this story, crazy story unfolds.
1: Yeah. So it turns out, they've never found the head of the body that was dismembered.
0: Still never.
1: But it did turn out that Durst was charged with dismembering a body. But not of the murder because they didn't have the head and it could have been a gunshot wound. It could have been the neighbour that killed himself. They couldn't prove anything.
0: Okay, but he admitted to cutting up the body, did he?
1: Yes, yeah.
0: I mean, there's a day where you go, okay, I'll tell you what I'll do. I'll admit to cutting up that body.
2: But I didn't
1: Freaked
2: kill it.
0: I didn't kill it.
1: Just panicked.
0: Wow.
1: And honestly, like, people fell for it. Like, people just thought he was the unluckiest man in the world. His best friend, his neighbor, his wife, this poor guy. And I mean, Matt and I were talking about he's kind of like cute little old man
2: in the
1: documentary. Fully.
2: I was going to ask before the twist comes, when you're watching it, what's your impression of him? Because when I was watching it, and I have no excuse because I knew someone spoiled the twist for me before the end. So I'm watching it knowing everything. And I'm still watching him being like, oh, this is just a cute old man.
1: Yeah. Dark eyes, though. The dark eyes got me a little bit, but like...
0: The eyes are a bit creepy. But he's like physically small too, isn't he?
1: He's small.
0: Mousy.
1: And he's like, talks you know? Really...
0: He's eccentric.
2: Yeah. Yes.
0: He seems like a little eccentric, little rich runt of the litter of this rich family, don't you think? Yes, is that too much?
1: That's what he turns out to be.
2: That's exactly what I felt.
0: Right. And so, but then you can't imagine him having the physical or emotional strength to be just murdering people willy-nilly.
1: No. But, so it turns out, he was just living his life, not convicted of any of these murders, until he agrees to an interview with these filmmakers that were making a film about him. And he actually undoes himself in this, which sends him to life in jail. Let's have a listen.
3: I am going to go use the restroom, which is right here. There it is. You're caught.
1: That was a recording after the filmmaker confronted Robert with some evidence that he had never seen before. He took a toilet break and didn't realise his mic was still on. So that's where he confessed and said, killed them all, of course.
0: Unbelievable. Again, I go back to the unlikelihood of Robert Durst being a multiple murderer because I think, you know, what are the motives, the most common motives for murder? Money and sex. He doesn't need either. Like, he doesn't seem to be murdering people over sex, over relationship issues. He doesn't need the money. He comes from a family of billionaires, of Wall Street guys.
1: Just messed up.
0: Yeah. He has his reasons, variously. Well, the second lady, again, this is a bit of a spoiler, but his best friend, wasn't he worried she was going to spill some secrets about him?
2: About the first murder, right?
0: Yeah.
2: Yeah, because she has some information about it.
0: Yeah.
2: But, you know, also in the whole documentary, he's on meth, by the way.
0: I did not, what? Really?
2: Yeah, so he explains that in the... Wow. So after the success of the first season of The Jinx, he goes to prison and they do a second season. And there's an audio recording of him speaking to, I think, his lawyer from prison about the documentary and about how nothing he says in that documentary can be used as evidence because he was just like, I was on meth the whole time.
0: What?
2: So I think that explains the massive black eyes that he had.
0: Yeah. And the voice. It's a bit of a methy voice.
2: Yeah.
0: I feel I came out of it feeling sorry for his family. And it's not every day you feel sorry for a bunch of billionaires from Wall Street. But I did. I thought, oh, none of you guys deserve this.
1: No.
0: You don't deserve this brother.
2: Yeah.
0: I was going to say we've all got a weird brother, but that's not fair to my brother. He's great.
1: I feel like have one.
0: Okay, I feel like a lot of us have a family member somewhere who we go, how did that guy end up with us? He's theirs.
1: Yeah.
0: Recommend?
1: Definitely recommend. Even if you know the spoiler now, definitely go.
0: Oh, I'm going to watch it again.
1: Yeah.
0: And I haven't seen the second part, I just realised. So.
2: Yeah, it's great. And, you know, I watched it for the first time with a spoiler and it's just as great.
0: Same.
2: Yeah.
0: Same. Still, to see his weird confession is so worth it. You can't believe it's happening even though you know it's happening.
4: 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This is True Crime Tonight with Michelle Laurie. 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

0: Across Australia, this is True Crime Tonight with Michelle Laurie, Matthew Tankard and me, Ruby Bartzis. Coming up, we've got an interview with Christy Lee about Connie Grantonetti. That's after the break.
1: This is True Crime Tonight with Michelle Laurie.
2: 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See you at the bar, you was hardly talking. That's when I knew that your heart was scarring. Friends to lovers need a part to star in. Like, wait, babe, let me ask.

0: This is True Crime Tonight, and joining us to talk about the Connie Grandinetti case is our Canadian friend from Canadian True Crime, the podcast, Christy Lee.
1: This crime takes place in April of 1997 in the province of Alberta, Canada. It's a freezing cold morning, and it's not quite 7:30 in the morning. And there's two motorists driving through a rural rolling farmland. Now, suddenly their eyes are drawn to something by the side of the road, and they stop the car to investigate. Lying in an icy, snow-filled ditch is what looks like a body lying face down, and it appears to be a woman. And according to her ID, Connie Grandinetti has blonde hair and is 38 years old. Or she was. An autopsy would determine that she'd been shot twice in the back of the head, execution style. The news that Connie's body had been found in the ditch by the side of the road on a freezing cold morning was really shocking to everyone who knew her and loved her. She was a 38-year-old mother of three, and she worked as a teacher's aide at a school in Edmonton. She was known as a dedicated family woman and a kind-hearted friend. Her maiden name was Connie Pruden, and she grew up in Beaver Lake Cree Nation, so she's Indigenous. It's located about 220 kilometres northeast of Edmonton. It's a reserve or a reservation. And she did want all three of her kids to grow up with the same knowledge of their Cree culture, history, and traditions that her own mother had passed down. But the problem was that her husband, Jeff Grandinetti, was racist. And according to a court document, one of their sons together would later say that his father held blatant racist beliefs that Indigenous people were inferior, and I quote, and he didn't allow his children to reveal their Cree identities to anyone. Now, obviously, Connie's marriage to Jeff Grandinetti wasn't an overly happy one. After 16 years of marriage, they separated, and this is in 1994. And a nasty divorce and custody battle was brewing. She was eventually awarded custody of their boys, and Jeff was ordered to pay her about $1,000 a month in child support. And at first, he was making his payments, but then he stopped. Connie had actually hired a lawyer to enforce payment of child support from her ex-husband, Jeff Grandinetti. And her lawyer applied to the court for Jeff to have to pay his arrears, which by this point was $12,000 plus his ongoing child support of $1,000 per month that he was missing. Police learned some very interesting information from another relative from Connie's ex-husband, Jeff's side of the family. Corey Grandinetti, Connie's nephew. Apparently, Uncle Jeff had asked for his help to kill his Aunt Connie.
2: Wow.
1: So Corey, the nephew, indicated to the associate that he had agreed to help and he decided to kill his aunt. So at this point, all investigators had were a few pieces of circumstantial evidence pointing towards a possible suspect and a motive. But there was nothing concrete to link any of these pieces of evidence together, and certainly nothing that could lead to an arrest or charges. So it was time to bring in Mr. Big.
0: Is this one of those Mr. Big stings?
1: Yeah.
0: Or is this... Oh, I love these. Oh, my God, I love these so much. The most famous one in Australia, of course, netted
1: Daniel
0: the murderer
1: Morecambe.
0: Of Daniel Morecambe after all those years. So tell us how this one worked. Did they target Corey?
1: Yeah. So it begins with a stage scenario where there's like a fake meet cute, if you will, you know, where one of the undercover officers like innocently bumps into him. Oh, hey, you know, how you doing? And he's soon told that they're all part of a large international criminal enterprise that they're calling the family. They tell Corey that their criminal enterprise is actually moving into Calgary and they see potential in him. They want him to be their key contact in Calgary. So he's brought into the gang. The fake criminals involved Corey in a discussion about their important contacts in the police department who'd helped them influence investigations in the past. And this is how it all works. This is the Mr. Big part of the sting. So the target is told that it's time to meet with the head of the criminal organization, aka Mr. Big. This is a massive, massive deal. Like, the meeting is hyped up. Everyone's going crazy. Now, Mr. Big, or the undercover officer playing him, told Corey he'd heard about his Aunt Connie's murder investigation and offered up their police connections to help him out, if he needed it, of course. Mr. Big mentioned the name of the lead investigator and offered a few extra details that only an insider would know to demonstrate to Corey that he was credible, that they had the, you know, police contacts that could help. And he told Corey that these contacts could really help steer the investigation away from him and kind of the heat away from their criminal organization. First, he needs to tell them everything he knows about the crime so that they can figure out how best to help him. And then
0: we
1: he confesses.
0: We can't help you, mate. We can't help you unless
1: we
0: know. We've
1: got to know everything.
0: You need to know everything. I don't want any nasty surprises down the road. I want to know everything.
1: Corey Grandinetti confessed. He said that he was involved in the murder of his Aunt Connie and they recorded his confession. He then took Mr. Big to the primary location where he killed her before taking her body to the ditch and dumping it.
0: Wow.
1: Now, after his big confession, Corey went for dinner with his organized crime family, but the gig was up. He was arrested afterwards and charged with the first degree murder of his aunt, Connie Grandinetti.
0: So how did the jury look upon our friend Corey?
1: Well, they found him guilty of the first degree murder of his aunt, Connie. Yeah.
0: Wow. What about Jeff? What happens when the case hinges on this idea that he was solicited to commit the crime by another man who's not on trial?
1: So after sentencing, a police spokesperson announced that, again, the case is not closed. They have identified other suspects who are potentially a party to the offence, that further charges could be laid. But that was 25 years ago and nothing further has ever happened.
0: You're joking.
1: One of Connie's sons, the two younger ones that she had with Jeff Grandinetti, after sentencing, pointed out that his mother was just one of many missing and murdered Indigenous women in Canada. And not only has he struggled with losing her, but he did not feel that justice has been done to her as, quote, my father walks free.
0: Oh, wow.
1: Now, this son said that he has no relationship with his father and does not want one. So that's a clue to where things are, but it really does seem like the real story of whatever happened to Connie Pruden Grandinetti will never be publicly known.
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19: 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Welcome. 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We believe and we support Aussie artists. Oliver Cronin is hanging out pretty soon. We're going to get a live performance and chit-chat with Rule. Who else is coming up? Oh, my God, one of my faves, Matt Corby. Let's start with Fletcher Kent, the guys who supported Lewis Capaldi last year.
20: 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Please.

0: Hey, you're on Kiss, and we're so Aussie right now.
1: This is Kiss Australia.
0: Now, I've been a fan of Oliver Cronin's for years. So cool to have him back in the studio. We talked music, we talked family and life. And his new one, Eyes Wide Shut, which you're going to hear in a second. But yeah, we started off life and how it's looking right now, newly married.
2: But yeah, I got married February last year.
0: Yeah.
2: And dude, life changed completely after that. Which is weird that I didn't. I mean,
0: in a good way.
2: Yeah, yeah.
0: Okay,
2: yeah.
0: Cool.
2: It's like, no, I'm married now. no, in an incredible way, but in a way I didn't really expect. Like, we've been together for 10 years, so I was like, oh, it's, you know, nothing's gonna change here. I knew I've been committed from the start, but I kind of like mentally just switched, and I was like, oh, I'm older now. I have more responsibility now. I'm starting my own family now. So like,
0: are you got a kid on the way?
2: No.
0: Okay.
2: But, I mean, at some point.
0: Yeah, but yeah. You're in a team now. You
2: exactly.
0: And
2: it's, you know, we're the Cronins. We're furthering the bloodline. It's, you know, yeah. We've got a dog now. It's
0: yeah.
2: Like real. I don't know. I just like switched mentally a little bit. And I'm like, oh, I'm an adult and I got to do adult responsibilities and I've got to grow up a little bit. And that kind of like messed with my head a little bit. But
0: bro, can I tell you something from experience? Is I think I don't know if I got married late. I think I got married at like 36.
2: That's like average, isn't it?
0: So yeah, I guess. But you know, my first thing was I wish I got married way earlier and had kids
2: okay.
0: earlier.
2: Yeah.
0: But yeah, it's kind of weird.
2: Kids?
0: Yeah, I got one.
2: Okay.
0: We're kind of like, I think we're done with one.
2: Really?
0: But yeah.
2: Because my wife's like, I want four. And I'm like, let's have one.
0: Oh,
2: and
0: no, yeah, totally. That was the kind of game plan, but it didn't really work out like that. But it's funny when you look back on life, man. Mm. Dude, you were going to write, I'm going to make a prediction. You were going to write the most emotional album of your career when you have a kid.
2: Oh.
0: I never cried before, and then I had a child, and I can't stop crying.
2: Yeah. No, it unlocks a different part of your brain, I think, that you haven't experienced before.
0: Yeah.
2: That sort of love and that sort of emotional responsibility.
0: Hey, bro, I've got to talk about Eyes Wide Shut, because I had to listen to this a few times.
2: Mm-hmm.
0: And I want to tell you something, and genuinely from the heart. I'm not saying this because you're here and because there's record people out there. Dude, this is a really smart song.
2: Thank you.
0: Like, the way you've put this together, it's kind of jagged. It's not, it doesn't kind of fit. That has a jaggedness about it, but it just works so well, the way it sort of fits together, man. It's a cool song.
2: I'm so glad you said that, because it's kind of the reason why we went with the song first. I've written a lot of songs over the past year, and this one was a big decision to go with this first in the next era, in the next period. Partly because of that, the sound is, we wanted to showcase that I've really been trying to push the art side of things and trying to get it, you know, in a new space and something that's a bit edgy but still pop but still R&B. It's kind of in this weird world where you don't really know where to put it, and I love that.
0: Mm.
2: But also, like, lyrically, it's, you know, being very true to myself, which is being in a very happy, committed, healthy relationship. And I've been kind of sick of hearing songs about, you know, going out and idolizing and being unfaithful and being toxic. I mean, don't get me wrong, there's a time and a place for that music, and I love it, and I listen to it. But when we were writing this, we're like, why is there so many songs about heartbreak and cheating and being toxic? And let's kind of flip the script on it a little bit.
0: Let's hear him. Oliver Cronin, this is Eyes Wide Shut. Kiss Australia. It goes another-

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1: Non-stop Aussie hits. Now, this is Kiss Australia.
0: All right, Peking Duck, let's get some ARIA award winners in the studs.
2: And the ARIA goes to Peking Duck.
0: Here they are.
3: Thank you for having us.
4: How we doing?
3: Sir, how you been?
5: I've been good. How you
3: You're looking good. You're rocking
5: good.
3: The fresh cap. Nice shirt.
5: I bought this hat in New York recently.
3: I can tell it's very New York.
5: It feels very new, doesn't
3: it? Very New York.
4: It's very New York.
3: It's nice.
5: You guys have got good tees on today. I'm impressed with
3: you. Should check out my ensemble right now. I'm wearing stripy red slides with a stripy red top.
4: Yeah, he's doing good.
5: Do you know what? That is a sign of a man with riches and comfort.
3: Yeah, I'm pretty much living leisurely and lavish.
4: A life of leisure is what
5: it is. Notice like all the tycoons and shit, they'll just wear something like wealthy, but then those shoes.
3: Yeah, to really just be like, hey, you know, I could be wearing some Gucci shoes right now, but
4: I'm wearing Gucci slides instead.
3: Yeah.
0: Totally. Hey, they're touring. There's a tour happening. Oh, there's a brand new album coming out too. Peking Duck, let's do Thrills, Kiss Australia.

0: 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Only in Australia, right?
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0: 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We do it every single week to the point where we have an entire radio station dedicated to this. It's called Kiss Australia. It's on your iHeart app. It's also on digital radio as well. So anytime you need your Oz music fix, we're there going nonstop with the Aussie stuff. We talk to Matt Corby, right? I had a chit chat to him. We talked Water Love, which is his new song, which we're going to hear in a sec. But I wanted to play this because Matt and I were off air trying to solve the problems of the world. One of them being music festivals. Like, they're sort of dying a little bit, and it's really sad to see, and it's kind of affecting the Oz music scene a lot.
2: Well, the thing that I've noticed since all the big ones have gone down is that these boutique ones are working. And maybe people do just want to go just for a day, maybe one stage, so it's not like there's not traffic going in and out of, like, you know, a mud pit somewhere. They always seem to be mega vibes too, the smaller boutique ones.
0: Also,
2: it's just hard for people to put on.
0: Every time with Blues Fest, you can guarantee it's a mud shit storm. Change the time of year or something.
2: It was the same with Splendor.
0: Yeah.
2: That site was, it was the time of year. It was hectic. I the last few times I was there, like, I lost my shoes like 10 times. They just stay in the mud.
0: Yeah.
2: Like, oh, see your shoes. I don't need you anyway.
0: I'll come back to you later.
2: Yeah, you'll still be there.
0: See you next year, shoes. All right, let's go. Matt Corby, this is Water Love, Kiss Australia.

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24: 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We're also on digital radio as well. Let's talk about this. Rule is coming up. He did an exclusive live performance here at Kiss HQ. So I'm going to play you that and we're going to chit-chat to him. It's going to be a whole thing. By the way, the Kylie doco on Netflix, watch. Must watch. Wow. I mean, you're getting some incredible admissions come out of that doco. I don't want to ruin it, but I mean, you probably heard the second cancer diagnosis, the way that she put that on hold so she could have IVF. I mean, like, it's wow. She's a superstar, Kylie. She's dropping new music, and we're playing it on Kiss. This is Light Up.

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1: This is Kiss Australia.
0: Yeah, hopefully you've noticed we're all Aussie right now. Kiss Australia, that's what we're all about, is supporting the Aussie music. Hey, Rule, been a fan of him since day one, right? And he came into Kiss HQ, performed live for us. It was incredible. You're going to hear it in a second. Don't say that. But I chatted to him about life. I mean, he's still a young guy, but he's been in the game since he was, what, a teenager?
2: Yeah, just growing up in the industry, you get a lot more experience, you know, like, and having 10 years of experience at 23 is a pretty, like, valuable thing to have. I feel like, you know, still can kind of maneuver like it's the start of my career. But I, you know, I've tried many different ways of, you know, putting out music and touring. And I think now, more than ever, I've got intention and certainty in the way I want to move and the artist I want to be and the music I want to make, which is kind of what I've been searching for, you know, the past 7-8 years of my career. It's just like more and more intention and certainty and being able to trust your gut.
0: 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Here we go.
3: Well, I'm coming home, leave the light on. Yeah, you are the one that I've come to rely on.

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1: Non-stop Aussie hits now.
0: All right, I met a brand new artist to the Kiss playlist during the week. Her name is Sylvia Bakalian. She's out of Sydney. She's young. She's like 16 years old, and she is making world-class music. It is this song. I had to like double take. I'm like, Miss Me Too. This is your song? She's like,
2: yeah.
0: Whoa. It's really good.
2: Thank you.
0: Congrats.
2: Thank you so much.
0: Dude, you're like 16?
2: 17, yeah.
0: 17? And like, you wrote this?
2: Yeah.
0: Man, it's so good.
2: Thank you so much.
0: And do you know what? I will say, like, the production, shout out to those guys, because what it is it's a perfect balance of generally when some stuff like this happens, sometimes the production can kind of prop up or override the vocals.
2: Yeah.
0: And sometimes the vocals just kind of like don't do it justice and need, like, this is just all leveled up so well.
2: Yeah, for sure. Thank you.
0: Yeah. So tell me about you. How long have you been doing this for?
2: I've been singing since I was 5. So quite a while. Songwriting, it kind of came about when I hit high school. So I think 13. So I've done songwriting for a while as well. And I kind of just taught myself, you know, looked at TikTok videos, YouTube videos, just how to structure a song.
0: Really?
2: So yeah, I really taught a lot of this myself. So yeah.
0: Wow. And this song you wrote by yourself?
2: Yes.
0: How do you get from like pen to paper to an actual song?
2: Yeah, so I have my producer that I met through a workshop that I did.
0: Yeah.
2: And I reached out to him, I think maybe a couple of weeks after. And I was just like, hi, if you're up for maybe being my producer for this song and recording with me, that would be great. And he responded straight away and he was up for working with me, which was really good. Yeah.
0: Oh, and you know what? You're already bubbling away with this too, right?
2: Yeah.
0: Like it's only been like a week, like out of the blue. Like this is really getting on people's algorithm.
2: Yeah.
0: Do you want to do the honors and introduce this song?
2: Yeah, for sure. Hi, I'm Sylvia Bakalian and this is Miss Me Too playing now on Kiss. It's true, people come and go, go. I think maybe a couple of weeks after. And I was just like, hi, if you're up for maybe being my producer for this song and recording with me, that would be great. And he responded straight away and he was up for working with me, which was really good. Yeah.
0: Oh, and you know what? You're already...

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0: 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This one, oh, wow. Her name is Vo, and I feel like she doesn't just make the music she puts out. She is the music she puts out. Anything you've ever wanted to know about Vo, you'll hear it in her songs. This is her latest one. It's called Bring On The Night.
1: 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And here is my song, Bring On The Night. I hope you love, love, love.

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0: It's Will and Woody. Hope you're having a great drive home. You're either up early or up late. Either way, welcome aboard. Great to have you here.
1: Bloody oath.
0: Tune in at a good time because these are, probably the best bits of the show, I would say.
1: 100%. They're going to keep you up. You're obviously trying to stay awake if you're with us right now.
0: Might be trying to fall asleep.
1: Oh, true. I think either way.
0: you might have us on quietly in the bedroom.
1: Totally. And what a beautiful...
0: We might be a sedative for you. And that's, I'm glad we can be useful. That's...
1: And if you can try and translate us into your dream. Do you think that when you go to sleep and you go to have a dream...
0: I reckon we get into the bits.
1: Yeah. This arguably a best bit right now. This is arguably a best bit right now.
0: Not sure. Enjoy. It's Will and Woody.

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That's when I knew that your heart was scarring. Friends to lovers need a part to star in. Like, wait, babe, let me

0: 5'9" brown eyes.
1: Nothing good happens after midnight, except these two. It's Will and Woody keeping you up.
2: I'm going to say that's a soft drink.
3: Can you hear it?
4: It's a beer.
3: Oh, can you hear it?
5: Yeah.
6: Does he know? Does he know? Does he know?
3: Can you hear it?
7: Beer or soft drink, based on the sound of the can opening. Once we hear this first crack, the weekend has truly begun.
8: Yes, that's right, Woods.
7: Sound of the weekend. We've got Martine here. Hello, Martine.
8: Martine.
7: Martine.
2: Hello.
7: Hello. Hello, Martine. Ready for your first can?
2: I'm ready.
7: All right, Martine.
2: I think it's beer.
8: Yeah, that's very beery.
7: That's
8: a frosty, frothy beer. Did they get a bit of a shake before they came in, did they?
7: That has gone everywhere.
9: Hey, what are we talking about?
7: That has gone everywhere.
8: I don't know what you're talking about.
9: One did fall, but I put it back, I swear.
7: I think that was the one.
8: That was the one. Surely.
9: No, I actually did put that one back.
8: Oh, you
9: the
8: put
9: fridge,
8: it back. Well, then we're in trouble. We're in trouble.
7: Thanks, Annalise. Bit of a wipe down here. Martine, great work. You're off to a flyer.
8: Hello, Martine.
7: Here's can number two.
2: I'm going to go soft drink this time.
7: I reckon.
8: Martine,
7: I feel like you guessed before I'd even cracked the can.
8: Shit, that's her fault.
7: That's a weird tactic.
8: That's her fault.
7: That is her fault.
8: If we stuck around for everyone that got it wrong,
7: I was just curious.
8: Of people want to play.
7: I was just curious.
8: Stop. Listen.
7: Yeah, you got to listen.
8: Connect with what you're doing.
7: Yeah, yeah.
8: Donna. I don't know why you find that so funny, Annalise. Donna on 131065.
2: Yes, yes, that's me.
7: You ready to go, Don?
2: I'll give it a crack.
7: Righto, Don.
2: I'm going to go, that's another beer.
7: Sorry, Don. Bit of a flat soft drink, if I'm being honest, Don.
8: Very beery. A very beery softy.
7: That is the way the cookie crumbles. Oh, let's go to Kenny
8: and
7: here.
8: The Coke Zeros have got a tendency to be a little bit flatter, to be honest,
7: if I'm honest with you.
8: You wonder why you crack them, but then I just watched you pour yourself a glass and you figure it out. Kenny's called on 131065. G'day, Ken. How you going?
10: How are you, mate?
8: You know, good, mate. Are you ready for your first can, Ken? Get on you, Ken. Here we go. First can.
10: Yep. That'll have to be a beer.
7: Yes, Kenny.
8: Yes, it is.
10: Yeah.
8: You sound like a beer drinker. You sound like a beer drinker, Kenny.
10: No.
7: You're not.
10: I just know the sounds of them.
7: Right. You're a bartender.
10: I'm more of a spirits drinker than a beer drinker, but yeah.
7: Spirits drink. All responsibly, of course. No doubt, Kenny. All right, here comes number two.
10: Soft drink.
8: Bad luck, Kenny.
7: Sorry, Ken.
8: I have to stick to the spirits responsibly.
7: Sorry, Kenny. God, we're nowhere, Australia. We're nowhere.
8: Reset. Let's go to a song. Reset.
7: All right.
8: Full reset, I reckon.
7: Right. Okay.
8: Let's get it going on, you know. It just feels like the juju's right off.
7: Yeah,
8: you're cracking Coke Zero, so you can have one. I mean, we just need to just reset.
7: I just reached left.
8: Just reset.
7: I don't even know what I'm grabbing.
8: Can you hear it? More of it up next.
1: It's Will and Woody.

0: the best kick-ons you've ever been to. Will and Woody keeping you up.
1: I'm going to say sexiest man in Australia, Daniel McPherson. He joins us in about 10 minutes' time. He's beautiful. He's done a great movie recently as well. It's called Beast. It's going to be on Stan. It's going to be in the cinemas. It looks awesome. He looks the best he's ever looked. But it's not just about his looks, guys. He's going to be in for a chat very, very shortly. Right now. Can you hear it? Can you hear it?
2: Can you hear it? Paris, you want to hear your first can?
3: Yes, I do.
2: All right, here it comes, Paris.
3: Soft drink.
2: Oh, Paris! Sorry for getting frustrated, Paris. As a nation, we're struggling right now. We're on the canvas.
1: What was it?
2: Sorry, Paris, that was a beer. There was a beer.
3: I meant beer.
2: Yes.
1: Yeah, you meant beer. We know you did. But it's what you said out loud.
2: Yeah.
1: Anna has called on 131065. Has anyone got past one can today?
2: Yes. Yeah, we've got Ken. Ken got one.
1: That's it.
2: That's it. We haven't got past two cans.
1: Anna, do you rate yourself as a player?
3: Yeah, guys, I can do this.
1: You played a bit? You're playing in your car most Fridays?
3: Yes, I'm playing in the car.
1: All right, you know what's
3: up. I'm ready to go.
1: Because I'm happy to move on. Like, it's fine.
3: No, we're ready.
1: All right, let's go. All right, let's go. Anna, if you don't...
3: I think that was soft drink.
2: Here we go.
1: Nice, Anna.
2: Really good start. Here we go.
1: I'm not going to mention the record till we get to five.
3: Soft drink.
2: Here we go.
1: What
2: do you do, Anna?
1: Bit of a player.
3: I'm just a student.
2: What do you study?
3: I do business and marketing.
2: How would you market the show, Anna? If you were given us as a case study, how would you market us?
3: I reckon you guys. Soft drink.
2: Here we go.
1: What do you
2: do? What do you do, Anna?
1: Bit of a player.
3: I'm just a student.
2: What do you study?

0: And it's saying, that's so good, like, don't make it.
1: It might be working for us. The underdog card. I like it.
0: Kendrick.
2: Beer.
1: Yes, here Anna. Nice.
2: Oh, my God, yes.
1: Nice.
0: Here we go.
1: Nice, Anna.
0: Here we go.
1: Here we go.
0: Let's just roll into the next
1: one.
0: Yeah,
1: can four.
2: Soft drink.
0: Here we go.
1: Yes, Anna, here we go.
2: Oh, my God.
1: Yeah, she is on.
0: Do you love a beer? Do you love a soft drink, Anna?
2: Cider.
1: Cider drinker.
0: Cider. Right. All right, let's go to can number five.
2: Beer.
1: Oh, that was clear. What? That was definitely a soft drink. That really did sound like a soft drink, that one.
0: All and down at five.
1: Bad luck, Anna.
0: Sorry, Anna.
1: Yeah, you played really well, mate. You can have a double pass to go and see Finding Emily. If you'd like to prefer the producers of Bridget Jones' Diary, comes Finding Emily in cinemas on Thursday. That's for your double pass. Thanks for playing,
2: awesome.
1: Anna. Nice to meet
2: you.
1: Good luck with
2: nice
1: the studies.
2: Thank you.
1: No worries at all. If we get marketing, we'll
0: reach out.
1: We might.
0: I will reach out.
1: Good. Do we need a fresh set of cans in the studio? Oops. Feels like it.
0: I just had that moment. I think Tony needs them because Tony, am I reading correctly here that you think you can get at least 11?
3: Yeah. Last time I played this, I at least got 11.
0: All right.
3: But then you got stopped. Yeah.
0: That's lofty.
1: Oh, we stopped. Wow, there you go. So the fault is on us at 11.
0: Yeah. All right, Tony. Let's see how we go. Here's Cam 1.
3: Oh, that was a beer.
1: Oh, Tony. It's all over,
0: you can't
1: Red Rover.
0: Come in here and say you're going to get 11 and then go out at 1.
1: Hold the fresh cans.
3: Must have got me on that one.
1: Hold the fresh cans. No, Nate. Tony's ended the game for the afternoon. We won't get any worse than that. Nice to meet you, Tone. Thanks for the laugh. You can have a $100 Fun Day Sweets voucher, mate. Thanks for the giggles.
3: Thank you, mate. Appreciate
1: it. No worries, man. Have a great weekend. Daniel McPherson. I'm going to get 11. Daniel McPherson.
0: Oh, very sexy, Daniel McPherson.
1: He's on the radio right up next on Will and Woody. Hope you're having a great Friday afternoon. 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

0: age that just want to keep going. It's Will and Woody keeping you up.
1: Beast premieres on Stan on the 4th of June. We spoke to Amy Shark about this actually last time. Yes. She was in. Russell Crowe is going to be, he co-wrote this.
2: Mm-hmm.
1: He's producing it. He's an amazing filmmaker, Russell. And but most importantly, the star of the film joins in the studio right now, Daniel McPherson on Will and Woody.
3: Good afternoon.
1: I think for the first time, Daniel McPherson on Will and Woody, I reckon.
3: I didn't know you guys existed that long ago.
2: Marketing needs to be fired immediately, obviously. Daniel doesn't know we exist. No. We've been doing this job for 8 years now.
3: Yeah. No, man. Yeah. I've done lots over the years, but I've never cool. sat here with you guys.
1: Well, it's great to have you.
3: This is our first time.
2: It's great to have you. We've had an interaction, though, actually, and I don't blame you for not remembering this, but it was before the Logies.
3: On the Gold Coast?
2: Gold Coast?
3: Yeah. I was up there with Warren. That's right.
2: Yes.
3: Yeah.
2: And you were in the swimming pool. This is pre-Logies ceremony. You're in the swimming pool.
3: Yep.
2: That was like a lavish swimming pool within the establishment.
3: The complex.
2: And certain rooms weren't allowed in
3: Correct.
2: That swimming pool.
3: Yep.
2: So my card didn't work to get into the lavish swimming pool until a very attractive male in the pool got out of the pool and let me into the pool.
3: Oh,
2: and
3: really?
2: That was you.
3: Is that Tim Robards?
2: No. It was And right behind Tim was you.
3: That's so sweet. And how did I know that worked? Because my card didn't get into that pool. And we've just done the same thing. I remember exactly.
2: Right. So you paid it forward.
3: No, here's another one. Wow. Nice to see you again.
2: Yeah, you too.
3: How was your swim?
2: Beautiful.
3: Yeah.
2: I felt very smug.
3: Yeah,
2: felt
3: good.
2: Very smug after that.
1: Woody and I are on a bit of a mission right now involving someone who's worked on the film.
4: Woods. We're talking manifesting.
2: Angela.
5: Manifesting isn't about hoping and wishing. Manifesting is truly believing.
2: Running it down.
4: All right.
2: Lunch
4: with
2: Russell.
4: Crowe.
6: Sam Pang's back in the studio.
4: You can see up in the corner there on a piece of paper.
7: Lunch with Russell Crowe.
4: Yeah.
7: You want to have lunch with him?
4: Yeah.
2: Love to.
7: Lunch with Russell Crowe would be awesome.
4: It'd be fun.
7: I'll serve. How's that?
2: You're in.
4: Amy Shark's entered the studio. I don't know if you know this, but we have a thing up here which says lunch with Russell because we wanted to get into manifesting.
8: Well, first, I think you spelled Russell wrong.
2: What?
4: Is that right?
2: Is it two L's?
8: Who's that handwriting?
2: Yeah, I've got doctor's handwriting.
8: You do, man.
3: I'm a big manifester.
2: Right, really?
3: Okay. I'm also a big reader.
4: Yeah.
3: And I think your handwriting's the problem.
1: I think really? Yeah.
3: Lunch with Russell Crowe is up here in the studio.
1: Yeah,
3: how long has it been there?
1: 6 months now?
2: Yeah, coming up 6 months.
3: All right.
2: Yeah.
3: Okay. How's it going?
2: Well, it hasn't happened yet. It's still up there because it hasn't happened. Did you share food with Russell while shooting this movie?
3: I've shared a lot of food with Russell over the years. Very first interaction with Russell was live on live television when I was hosting Dancing with the Stars.
1: Oh, right.
3: When his then wife was on the show, Danielle. And then my second interaction was I nearly ran him over on his mountain bike on Melrose Avenue in Los Angeles driving to an audition.
1: Wow.
3: I actually tweeted, hey, you know, nearly ran over at Russell Crowe on the way to an audition.
1: Wow.
3: Must be a good omen. And to his credit, he direct messaged me going, hey, man, I'm having an Oscars party on Sunday. Why don't you come past and whatever? So I went, that was how I met. So that was the beginning of our friendship. And I first got invited up to the farm. I had this indie film. It was my first kind of lead in an indie film about 2013. It was called Infini. I thought he must have heard about this indie film.
1: Yeah.
3: I went kind of method and I lived in the office space above the studio because my character was trapped on a space station.
2: Yeah.
3: And so he says, hey, mate, do you want to come up to the farm for dinner? So I'm like, yeah. So I get up the farm and we have a couple of beers and he doesn't mention the film. And then he shows me around the house and he still doesn't mention the film. And then we go and have dinner and it's his mum and his dad and Russell and I.
1: Whoa.
3: And he goes, mum, dad, this is Daniel. Mum, I know Dancing with the Stars is your favourite show. I want you to have dinner with the Dancing with the Stars. So, from humble beginnings,
1: what do we do if we're going to try and have lunch with him?
3: What did Amy Shark say?
2: She didn't give us much, Amy Shark. Generally, people, when we speak to them about Russell, get the idea that we're kind of like freaks and then they won't give us much information. So,
3: we totally understand.
2: Are you getting that vibe at all?
3: He's like a father figure to a lot of us, a mentor figure to a lot of us. He really championed Amy, he's championed my career, George Burgess, who's in Beast as well. You know, and he really comes on as a mentor figure for a lot of people, and sport and music as well, not just cinema. But when it comes to manifesting, I'm into it.
1: Mm.
3: But I would have it clear.
1: This isn't manifesting.
2: Right.
1: This is
2: we've stuck this in the corner, haven't we?
3: I would be like one a day upping the commitment. Because there's a difference between like, hoping
2: and manifesting. This is lazy. I reckon we start every single radio show with we're going to have lunch with Russell Crowe from this day forth. That's how we start a radio show.
1: We actually have a flail from the movie Gladiator here. You can see our shrine sort of building, Russell Shrine.
2: We bought that flail. How well do you know Gladiator?
3: Well, yeah, you're pretty well.
1: Was it the main flail or was it an extra flail?
2: It's an extra flail. It's the scene where he first fights as a gladiator and there's that guy at the front. He swings that exact thing.
1: Yeah, we got it from
3: the Wow. Now paid, that's actually really cool. Paid,
1: thank you.
3: How much did you pay for that?
2: $8,000.
1: The movie Beast premieres on Stan on the 4th of June. If you haven't heard about it, you should have heard about it because it looks incredible.
2: Yeah.
1: And we're going to be talking to the star, Daniel McPherson, right up next, all about it.
0: 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Roll down your window and crank it up. I double dare you. 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
11: 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Kiss.

0: night comes alive. It's Will and Woody keeping you up.
1: Daniel McPherson is in the studio. Oh. The first time. We're thrilled to have him in here. He's got a brand new movie. It's called Beast, which premieres on Stan on the 4th of June, mate. So this is really just to break it down to everyone. I don't want to try and give away too much, but we're talking, it's an MMA movie. Your brother gets in trouble. You get into the cage to go. Let's talk about the thing which I think Woody and I most want to talk to you about. You look amazing.
2: Thank you.
1: How old are you now, if I may ask?
2: I turned 46 on Anzac Day.
1: Okay, so I know you're big into your triathlons as well. Yeah. I imagine you've never put on as much size or been as ripped as this.
2: Not much motivates like knowing you're going to be the lead in a fight film and you have to go up to Thailand and shoot live in front of 10,000 people and it's going to be in 4K HD for the rest of your life and the rest of existence.
3: That's how people will remember you.
1: That's true. But the whole movie is this. I was watching the trailer before, the shots. Yeah. Like, it's just you with your shirt off fighting people the whole time. What?
2: There is a lot of, like, character and nuance.
1: Sex sells, mate. Sex sells. We're coming to watch it. What did you have to do to get into this sort of shape?
2: I actually trained for 3 years. And with Russell's schedule and with the financing and it's an independent film and all this sort of stuff, for whatever reason, was on again, off again for a long time. But the first time I started training for the movie, I lost like 6 or 7 kilos in a month. But because I'd never come from a fight background and I was doing this high intensity skipping and boxing and all that sort of stuff, over half of that weight was muscle. And so I was just getting too skinny. So by the time, second or third time around, I'd worked out how to do it. And that was just protein, loads of weights, lots of high intensity stuff. I was doing 4 hours of jiu-jitsu, of boxing, of kickboxing and stuff a day. I was training around that as well.
4: Did you fight anyone during this time?
2: I took myself up to Thailand, actually, up to a fight camp in Thailand a couple of times. And I was jumping in like pro MMA
1: actually
2: sparring,
1: fighting
2: pro
1: you
2: MMA
1: have,
2: sparring,
1: shut up.
2: Sparring classes.
4: So how'd you get? So obviously you
2: I
4: you
2: got
4: fit.
2: Choked out within an inch
1: really,
2: of my life,
1: really, really,
2: 15 seconds really? By a professional, really? And these guys are screaming. I don't know if you've ever been locked in a cage with a professional fighter or a bunch of professional fighters, but these are guys are
1: they're
2: from
1: animals.
2: A different cloth,
1: they're
2: you know.
1: Animals,
2: these guys
1: aren't they?
2: Are,
1: they love
2: but
1: it.
2: But yeah. but as soon as
1: beautiful
2: they
1: outside
2: that I was,
1: the ring,
2: but as soon as they learned that I was training for a film and I was representing their industry and representing their life, they're all like fantastic. So I would, you know, start fighting these guys or sparring these guys. I'd end up on the ground. They're about to kind of rear naked choke me out. I'd be like, hey, man, just could you tell me, like, how would you get out of this? Yeah. Awesome. I'd be like, oh, so what I do is I do this. Oh, yeah, thanks. Okay. So we'll stand back up, shall we? Yeah.
1: That's great.
2: A lot of these guys have gone on to make their pro debuts in one championship up in Thailand or under UFC contracts. So, you know, I wanted to throw myself into it. Like, you can't fake. Like, everyone can watch MMA 24/7, the palm of their hand. Everyone will know from the moment 100%. I throw a punch on that screen whether this is going to be a decent movie or not, or whether we're going to follow the story. So,
4: I think people get over like CGI. We're seeing so much CGI and stuff now. You can kind of pick up on it now.
2: Totally.
4: When you see guys really fighting, it brings you into the movie.
2: And not only that, so I had Bren Foster, who's a who multiple world champion taekwondo, multiple 4 or 5 black belts in different martial arts. He came in and choreographed and fought with me. He played Xavier, my nemesis in the film. But we also didn't have the time or the budget to swap in and out stunt doubles. We had 5 days in the octagon in Thailand, and the fourth day was in front of 10,000 people
1: this
2: at
1: in
2: the
1: stadium.
2: One championship in the stadium in Bangkok
1: between
2: the real world title fights. So we just had to do it ourselves. Like, I did it all. We had to do it all. We didn't have the time. So we're doing these big, long fight choreography flows of jiu-jitsu and kicking and flurries of taekwondo. And it was epic. And so we set out initially to go, let's make it the most intense, the most authentic, and the most incredible looking, entertaining MMA that we've seen on cinema before.
1: Wow.
2: So,
4: awesome.
1: Cool.
2: So we'll see.
4: Do you reckon you could tap me out now? Do you have the ability?
1: The way that
4: he just looked you
1: up and down you're a piece of meat.
4: Do you have the ability to put me in a hole that'd make me tap?
2: Yeah.
4: How quickly could you get me to tap?
2: Either that or you'd probably just go to sleep. Like,
4: Let's go.
1: Would you do
4: Let's
1: it?
2: Because I'm not a professional. Like, I don't.
1: Oh, here we go. Wait a sec.
5: You get it through under there, and then like. And then you kind of going like down. But I don't
4: want to
5: ruin your neck. But
4: and then I'd go. I'd go.
2: Yeah.
3: And that, I could, you squeezed for like a hum, and I was like, oh, there's my light. My light's just flicking.
6: Yeah. Well, you win. No,
3: I was like, what?
2: That's it.
3: And I can feel you, it's like you just tensed once, and like, that's what it'd feel like.
2: Yeah. And so I'll never forget.
6: You were going down. I saw the lights go out. I saw it happen because you had so much bravado. You moved so quickly. You were on the way down.
3: Oh, yeah. Boy, so, you're legit. That
2: one,
3: is.
2: One minute he's letting me into the swimming pool. The next minute he's putting me to sleep. Yeah. I thought you were a nice guy. What happened to you?
6: Oh man, that was great to watch.
3: I'm fine, totally fine. You're
2: sweating a little bit.
3: I'm gonna get some water.
6: Beast premieres, Stan, 4th of June. Everyone can watch it.
2: Thank you.
6: Congratulations, man.
2: Thank you for
6: it's huge.
2: Just who paid the $8,000?
3: It was a business expense. It was a business expense. Do you reckon that's a tax deduction?
2: Tax deductible, yeah.
6: It's Will and Woody. Thanks, Daniel.
2: Cheers, guys.
6: Bye.
7: Can't sleep? It's Will and Woody keeping you up.
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0: Hey, it's Will and Woody. You're either up early or up late. Either way, we hope you're enjoying what will be the best of the worst bits. Oh, no, sorry. The worst of the best bits? No, just the best of the best bits.
1: It's just great radio. Just keep it right here. But I have a question for you. If you were up at this time, how are you managing your shower times? Like, if you say if you've had to wake up, you probably had to wake up at 10 p.m., 11 p.m.
0: What for?
1: And you would do it. Well, you're probably working overnight. I'm just kind of trying to relate to the people that are listening to us right now.
0: I reckon we just get
1: would
0: a
1: you
0: gear,
1: shower?
0: Nah, this is good stuff. Enjoy. It's Will and Woody.
1: I'd shower later.

0: late or up early. It's Will and Woody keeping you up.
1: If you've been tuning in over the last few weeks, I'm sure you've heard bits and bobs of what the swap meet has been and what it was. A big shout out to the beautiful people at Glowbird. Swap the deal, keep the good energy with Glowbird. But basically, they said, guys, if you could swap from something really small to something really great on the radio, we reckon that'd be great for 3 weeks. And they've beautifully sponsored the bit for us. If you missed the journey, it ended in the best swap meet we've ever done. We've had about four of these. I'm actually not going to spoil what we got to a couple of nights ago, but just have a listen to this and you can hear the full thing.
0: Swap meet,
2: where we turn your trash into treasure.
3: This time we're swapping from book to bling, attempting to trade Paris's old psychology textbook all the way up to a shiny new engagement ring.
4: So my partner can finally propose to me.
2: Let's call it book to bling. Genius. First we traded the textbook for a musical picture frame.
3: Michael, we're gonna take the frame. We're taking the frame. You're now the happy owner of Abnormal Psychology, the book.
5: Awesome. I'm excited. Thank you.
0: And
3: then traded for
4: a 2015 MacBook Pro. It's fully functional. It's a bit old, but it's fully functional.
1: 2015, that's 11 years old.
3: Joy, we're taking the laptop, my friend.
4: Amazing.
3: No worries at all. I think it's a great trade.
6: That might have been a backward step.
0: And
6: then upgraded to a vintage film camera.
1: We're going the camera, Sam. We're going the camera.
3: Sam, what did you pay for the camera in 1985?
7: About $200-$300 for it.
3: That's a good buy.
0: And
4: got a couple of signed Taylor Swift CDs.
6: Here we go.
4: Two of them are from The Life of a Showgirl, and one of them is from the Tortured Poets collection.
3: Yvonne, what do you want to give us for the signed Taylor Swift CDs?
8: I've got this amazing snake, like it's a real python.
6: Cool.
8: And it's climbing up a real tree branch. 20 years ago, it was about $800, closer to $1,000.
6: Gee whiz.
3: So that's worth $5,000 now.
1: Yvonne, we'll take the snake. Yeah. You're not taking it home, mate.
3: Just saying I'll keep it warm.
6: And then suddenly,
3: what do you want to give us, David?
7: I want to trade you some scratchies that I was told to buy from a psychic that I've seen at a market last week.
3: Whoa, unscratched, David?
1: Oh, wow.
7: They're
1: wow.
7: Unscratched, yeah.
1: And I think I know which one I want, and I think you know which one we want.
3: Should we say it at the same time?
1: Yeah, yeah.
3: Okay,
1: yeah,
3: three, two, one. Scratchies.
1: Yes!
3: Okay. Hey, David, we want the scratchies, mate.
7: Yeah, sweet
3: ass. You've got a snake.
6: Do we scratch the scratchies?
3: Or do we leave them unscratched?
6: We're effectively saying who wants a piece of paper.
1: What would you like to offer for the psychic-endorsed scratchies?
9: I've got a signed limited edition by Michael Goddard. It's actually from Las Vegas. Probably worth $3,000-$4,000 at least.
3: Lee, you've just got yourself a handful of scratchies, my friend.
1: A limited edition print by artist Michael Goddard.
6: Yeah, I don't know who that is.
3: But we swapped that for, drumroll please,
1: a diamond ring. Unfortunately, though,
6: it wasn't really the kind of ring Paris was looking for.
10: A big oval diamond.
6: Yeah, okay, great.
3: It's good to know.
6: So now we have to think outside the box.
3: Or
6: the packet. Woody almost traded our ring for a potato chip that looked like a bird.
9: I pulled out a chip and it is in the shape of a bird. It's like Michelangelo etched it out himself.
3: I think deal. Because if it looks phenomenally like a bird, there are people that will want this. This is rare.
1: Reading a text here saying, you guys have plenty of time. Get more caller. Chip, no. Now, just traded a lesser diamond ring for $9,000 worth of new outdoor pavers woods.
3: So trade with us.
6: If your engagement fell through and you want to renovate your yard.
3: Eliza, You have just informed us that you're keen on the tiles and pavers.
11: Yeah.
3: And you are offering us, and we've just seen a photo of this, an engagement ring.
11: Yeah.
1: Not.
11: I think it's a good deal.
3: But the relationship has broken down. And again, I'm really sorry to hear that. It must be hard because we're obviously talking very giddy and excited. But obviously, sorry about the breakdown of the relationship there, Eliza.
1: Yeah.
11: It's okay, I rang you. It's all good.
1: That is true. At the end of the day, you did call us.
3: Eliza,
1: we'll make a trade.
3: We'll make a trade, Eliza.
1: Anywhere from $10,000 to $35,000.
3: Paris's partner,
6: who's also named Paris.
7: You've done it. This is unbelievable. Wow.
1: Well done, everyone. Well done. Round of applause. Wow, what 3 weeks of trading. We could have a $30,000 cash from a psychology textbook.
3: We're freaks at this.
1: From a psychology textbook.
3: I know, mate.
1: What it was.
3: Unbelievable. What a journey.
1: What a journey. Awesome. Perfectly timed package. Great duration.
3: That's great.
1: Great swap meet.
3: Mark the man, Daniel. Mark the man, that Daniel. That's just a great journey.
1: Unbelievable. Knows his times.
3: I still think we should have taken the chip that was shaped like a bird, but look, I'm going to put it down.
1: I think you should. I mean, given where we ended up, I think would probably be the time to apologise and say you were wrong because we got to a great spot.
3: No, you said we got a $10,000 engagement ring. I think if we took the chip shaped like a bird, we could have had a $100,000 ring. Anyway, I do one other thing I want to mention, because right up next, we are going to play you some audio of Paris proposing live on our radio show. Yes, that was an amazing
1: beautiful
3: moment.
1: Beautiful
3: play that
1: moment
3: for you. But Annalise, you've just informed me that the scratchy that we traded for in the middle of this entire thing, we traded it unscratched.
12: Yes.
3: Lee's going to be coming in on Monday to scratch the scratchy.
1: Wow, great.
3: That could be $150,000 right there. So I don't know what happens there legally, but
1: I'd say she takes the money.
12: Yeah, I'd say that too.
3: And then gives us a gift on the way out. That's just all I'm saying.
1: I think so. I don't know. I mean, if I was Dave from Queensland, I'd be lodging a claim, but I'm not going to encourage it.
3: I think we can all lodge claims.
1: I'm not going to encourage it. I'm not going to encourage it.
3: We can all walk away with a bit of coin.
1: I'm not going to encourage it.
3: anyway, let's go to a song. Up next, we'll play you the live proposal that happened on yesterday's show.
1: You can see it all on the socials, by the way. Sexy Das has made his one video for the year, and he put all the swaps together. So you can go to Will and Woody Instagram or TikTok.
13: Go check it out.
1: Where all of them are. Go check it out. Go and check it out.
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0: what happens after midnight, except these two. It's Will and Woody keeping you up.
1: For 3 weeks, we've been trying to trade to a $10,000 diamond engagement ring in the swap meet.
0: Will and Woody's swap meet. Swap the deal, keep the good energy with Glowbird.
1: Spoiler alert. We got there.
2: Bloody
1: and for everyone that just heard the 9.5 minute package, then if you missed it, get it on the podcast, Will and Woody, or head along to the social, Instagram, TikTok, Will and Woody. Sexy Darcy's put up a great video of all the different swaps we made across 3 weeks. Thank you. 13 or 14 trades to the beautiful people that called us over the last few weeks, Woods. But Paris asked for a $10,000 diamond engagement ring. She started with her textbook, her old uni psychology textbook, and we bloody did it. The absolute cherry on the cake. I was able to put it down then, but then Annalise said that coming up in listener tracking, a lot of people were reaching out, weren't they, AB?
3: Yep. They wanted to hear the proposal.
2: Proposal love on radio. Of course we had to do it. Let's get some tears. Let's get some emotion. Let's get some chills. So yesterday's show, pretty much the entire thing was just following these two and getting a live proposal on air. So it all kicked off. They were having a drink together, Paris and Paris. Paris man came up with an excuse to go to the toilets. We accosted him. We met him in the... We didn't accost him. We hugged him.
1: We met him in the toilets.
2: Hugged him for the first time.
1: We hugged him.
2: Showed him the ring for the first time and we had a chat about how he was feeling.
4: Have you thought about what you're going to say?
5: I have. I've practiced it. Hopefully I can get it out.
4: Okay. Do you want to see the ring, Paris man?
5: Sure.
4: Okay.
6: You want to see it?
5: Yeah.
4: Show him the ring, Will.
5: Oh, wow. That's incredible, guys. Yeah, she's going to lose it.
4: Yeah, well, hopefully she won't lose it. Let's not lose it.
5: There you go.
4: I've worked very hard for that.
2: Beautiful, beautiful moment.
1: Honestly, the music.
2: Grab your... Mate, just lean in. Grab your tissues. Grab your tissues. Shed a tear. Because I tell you what, Paris man's words during the proposal when he got down and won nay, he exceeded my expectations. I didn't think he was such a romantic.
1: Really?
2: If you did miss it, this was the moment. So they went to a lift together. Where does this kick off, Tommy? When the lift opens. I went to a lift. It opened up.
1: Up to a rooftop.
2: Rooftop.

0: A white carpet, flowers, candles, a prairie. What's the thing at the end? A dais? A dais? Anyway, big laugh out of flowers. Here's the moment.
1: All right, here we go. They're getting in the elevator now and they're about to come up. Oh, it's coming. It's moving. It's here we go. Here we go.
2: 30 seconds away, Australia, from
1: the I'd say 10 proposal. Seconds. 10 seconds away.
2: Oh, my God. It's
1: where here we go. We're 3, 2, 1. Okay. Elevator doors open. They're walking out. They're walking down the white carpet now. Wow, Para's can't get the smile off her face. God, you can hear how nervous she is. She looks great. Looks amazing. Para's man looks very nervous. What's he gonna say?
3: Weren't expecting us, were you? No doubt these past 2 weeks could only be more described as surreal, and that may even be more of an understatement than it is. I feel incredibly excited and blessed to be here with you right now. I would be honored to be your husband and you my wife.
1: Oh, wow, we've got tears. He's on my knee. He's on one knee.
4: He's got the ring.
1: He's doing it.
3: Paris, will you marry me?
5: Yes!
1: Oh, give me a kiss.
5: Oh. Beyond what I expected.
1: Oh, wow.
0: Champagne showers. Beautiful. It's just awesome.
4: Stunning.
0: What a absolutely celebration.
4: Absolutely good. Oh, honestly, give me a bucket. If I have to hear this bloody music again. It was actually a really nice moment, and we're overdoing it with this.
0: Do you want the tissues?
4: No, it was lovely. If you want to go and see the proposal, it was actually a really nice moment. Instagram, TikTok, Will and Woody is the place to go and check it out. I actually quite like this. This is lovely.
0: And if you're listening, Paris's...
4: Beautiful instrument, the cello.
0: It's a lovely instrument, the cello. If you're listening, Paris's, I hope you're having a great day after a proposal. It's always a great buzz the day after.
4: Yes. What did you do the day after?
0: Proposal.
4: No one cares. Check it out. Instagram, TikTok, Will and Woody, if you want to see the video. What a great bit. It's been awesome. The swap meet, swap the deal. Keep the good energy with Glowbird. Hope you're having a great drive home. It's Will and Woody.
6: 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It's Will and Woody keeping you up.
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4: 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Kiss. Yeah.

0: cons you've ever been to. Will and Woody keeping you up.
1: Woods, mental health is obviously something that's been a big part of this show for a long time for those of you that have been on the journey with us. We're doing something really wonderful in that vein with the push-up challenge this year.
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1: It's a really cool idea, this one, Woods. People have registered at willandwoody.com and basically we've asked them to tell us how much they love or what they'd love to say to a man in their life who probably doesn't hear that all that often. And the reason it is men, obviously, is that this is, you know, obviously a huge issue that suicide is the number one killer of men under the age of 60. And I think a big part of that is people not telling the men that they love them, that they want to be vulnerable around them.
3: Because men don't receive it that well. No. We don't really want to hear it because as blokes, we don't want to get too emotional. Our hearts feel weird.
1: Yes.
3: Anyway, we're setting a really nice little trap here in a way.
1: Yeah.
3: So Mandy is about to say how much she loves her son, Storm.
1: Yes.
3: What she doesn't know is that Storm is actually on the line and is going to be able to hear the entire thing. So let's go to Mandy. Hey, Mandy.
4: Hey, how are you?
3: Good, thanks. You want to shout out someone, Mandy?
4: Yes, to my son, Storm.
3: Okay. What do you want to say about Storm?
4: I just want to say that he's such an awesome son. Never gives me trouble. We always have so much fun. We power walk together.
1: Power walk together.
4: Yep.
1: Love that.
4: We also love shopping for Swarovski together.
3: Yeah, Swarovski, the diamonds.
4: Yeah, it's just like, you know, like you can buy Shrek, Swarovski, just all cool stuff like that.
3: Oh, right. Yep. I've got the wrong thing.
4: And our favourite thing together is we love going junk hunting, you know, when they have the council stuff out.
1: Oh, yeah, the Verge collection.
3: Oh, the best.
1: Yeah, hard rubbish. So much fun. Yes.
4: Yeah.
3: What do you love about Storm, Mandy? What do you love most about him?
4: He's just loyal and he's always giving to everyone else.
1: Yeah.
4: And he's got a beautiful, kind heart.
1: Is there a moment in your life where you felt most proud of Storm?
4: When he finished high school, when he got his first full-time job, I was so proud of him. Oh. And he saved for his own car and bought his own car as well.
3: What does Storm want to do?
4: I think he'd really like to travel if he had the money.
1: Yeah.
4: Love to travel.
1: So you don't say this to him?
4: No, you never do, I don't think.
1: No, that's so true.
4: You'll get a big head.
3: Well, that head might be already getting big, Mandy, because Storm has just listened to that entire thing and he's on the line.
5: That's right.
3: How'd that make you feel, Storm?
5: Oh, like a great son. Love my mum very much.
3: Oh. That's very sweet. What do you love most about your mum, Storm?
5: Oh, she's the best. We always go on the walks, like she said, and she's made me love chocolate and love going on great adventures, and she's the best mum ever that anyone could ever ask for.
1: Oh, that's really sweet.
3: Do you think it was a little bit of a stitch-up, though, when she did reveal to the nation that you do go power walking with your mum every morning?
5: Yeah, that's all right. Usually everyone sees us, so it's all right.
3: Of course, it's all right, mate. It's a great thing to do.
1: Hey, Storm, Mandy brought up that you're keen to go on a holiday. So we've heard that, and we're going to throw you over to the producers now, and they're going to organise something to help you out there.
5: Oh, really? Thanks so much.
1: No worries at all, guys. Lovely to hear from you. Good on you, Mandy.
4: Thank you so much. You have an awesome day.
1: You too, mate. See you, Storm. Nice to meet you. Hope this is inspiring some people, this segment, to go on. Tell a guy in their life that they love him.
3: Call him now. Call him now. Call
1: absolutely. Him right now. And join the push-up challenge to push for better mental health this June.
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7: 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Kiss.

0: those mates that just want to keep going. It's Will and Woody keeping you up.
1: Woods, you want to bring up some X-rated gear from the Wiggles.
2: Yes, and it could only be at this time, 5:40 on a Friday. This is pretty classic Friday 5:40 gear because the Wiggles have brought out an X-rated song. It's the pivot that no one saw coming. We know them from these classics, obviously. They're traveling far. They're doing toot toots.
3: Fruit salad.
2: They're talking about fruit.
3: Yummy, yummy.
1: Could be naughty fruit salad. Could be a euphemism.
2: Okay, now I think that's too much of a stretch. I do. I think that's too much of a stretch to say that's a euphemism.
1: Mashed banana.
2: But yeah, I still think it's too much of a stretch.
1: That doesn't make any sense.
2: It's too much of a stretch to say that that is naughty. However,
1: yeah,
2: this morning in the car, my daughter has a Yoto, which is like a small music playing device, and you put little cards in it.
1: Is this a sponsored bit?
2: No, it's not a sponsored bit, but it's a great product. And if they want to collaborate,
1: I just want to remind you that
2: no, I'm not being paid for this at all.
1: No,
2: We bought it. We've bought it, which angers me. But if they would like to collaborate in future, I'm interested.
1: Yeah,
2: as always. Anyway. So we've got the Yoto in the back and she puts little cards in there and it plays songs, right?
1: Yep.
2: We're driving to the tip. That was the activity this morning. We're going to the tip together.
1: Love that.
2: What I heard come out of the Yoto this morning almost made me run my car off the road. I couldn't bloody believe it. The pivot to naughty gear from the Wiggles. I mean, I'm for it, but I wasn't happy with my daughter hearing it.
1: What is it?
2: Mate, I'm just going to have to play the song for you. Make sure you've got no water or anything in your mouth because you'll spit it out. The first line really gets you. Okay, here is the Wiggles' new song.

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1: Sorry.
2: Everybody, bounce your balls.
1: Sorry. I'm sorry. Get the first line again. Right. You've got to come with me. This is not a jump. Go back to the first line.
2: Time to get your balls out.

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1: White. 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
2: Come on, everybody. Bounce your balls.
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9: Morning, I'm Brooklyn Ross. Some of the so-called teal independents are now considering launching a proper political party. It's reported talks are happening over what the party should be called and its policies. Allegra Spender and Zali Stegel are reportedly leading the push. They're also sounding out some moderate Liberals to see if they're willing to join, including former PM Malcolm Turnbull. Separate inquests start today into the deaths of Desi Freeman and the two Victorian police officers he killed. They'll examine last August's fatal shooting of the two officers at Porepunkha, as well as the March police operation that saw Freeman shot dead. Authorities are blaming a bull shark for the death of a spear fisherman off far north Queensland. The 39-year-old from Cairns was attacked on the Great Barrier Reef around lunchtime yesterday while his friends on the boat watched on. And confidence is growing that a deal to end the war in Iran could be reached soon. Donald Trump says relations with Iran are becoming more professional. You sport check in a sec.
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9: The Bulldogs have wrapped up round 11 with a 3-point win over the Demons. There was a late drop marked by D's young gun, Harvey Langford, but the coach says that wasn't why they lost. It was down to team errors and a lack of intensity. And Aussie James Duckworth is through to the second round of the French Open after his Canadian opponent retired hurt. The Kiss cast is up next.
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9: Partly cloudy today, medium chance of showers, a top of 19 across Melbourne. Tomorrow, a shower or two and 18. On Wednesday, a shower or two again and 18. Right now at Hoppers Crossing, it's 15. At Essendon, it's 14. 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

Kiss, your number one hit music station. Welcome to Monday, 25 past five. Coming up in a sec, Brooklyn's got the news, including Donald Trump. He's not in a hurry to get the Strait of Hormuz back open. That's fine, we can wait. It's not like fuel prices are through the roof or anything. Then going to play this, Dave and Thames' Rain Dance. Brilliant tune. I'm going to take you back in history as well. With the script, how lovely is this? Going to play you Break Even in a sec. Keep it Kiss.

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2: Morning, I'm Brockman Ross. Crews have spent the morning tackling separate fires across Melbourne. An empty home in Essendon has been destroyed in what police suspect was arson. A Dandenong South factory has also gone up in flames. The cause of that isn't yet clear. A coroner will probe the deaths of two Victorian police officers killed by Desi Freeman when separate inquests get underway this morning. They'll examine last August's shooting at Paul Punker, as well as the death of Freeman in March. Donald Trump says he won't be rushed to finalise a deal that would finally end the war in Iran. It's believed the agreement would be in phases, with the first including the reopening of the Strait of Hormuz. Victoria's energy price regulator has approved an average drop of about $84 a year for our power bills. And there could soon be another political party trying to end the Liberals. The Teals are ramping up plans to launch a party and have reportedly sounded out moderate Liberals. Your sport check in a sec.
14: 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Georgie Tunney and Abby Gelmy uncover the stories behind the scores on Two Good Sports. 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
2: Melbourne coach Stephen King says his side blew its chances, falling 3 points short of the Dogs in yesterday's clash at Marvel. The D's charged back from a slow start but couldn't land the knockout blow. Jake Lever's in concussion protocols after a head knock. Also yesterday, GWS beat Brisbane up in Sydney. The Kiss cast is coming up next.
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2: Partly cloudy today, medium chance of showers, a top of 19 across Melbourne. Tomorrow, a shower or two and 18. On Wednesday, a shower or two again and 18. Right now at Hoppers Crossing, it's 15. At Essendon, it's 14. 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
1: In the end of the day, when you have such an iconic dance song and it's so timeless and one of the best dance songs of all time, you know, it comes down to the artist at the end of the day. They have to want to be able to allow you to use the record because that's their baby, that's their child, right. That's what they've created. Mm. And when it got cleared, I was shocked.
0: Has she done it justice or is it sacrilegious? 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
18: G'day there. Looking over Melbourne on this clear morning, heading for a top of 19 degrees today. Brake lights already on the Western Freeway, City Banner after Ferris Road, heading towards Leakes Road, does clear up thereafter. No hold-ups on the Princes. It's at pace from Geelong onto the Westgate over the bridge, moving nicely to on the Monash from Eastlink into the Domain Tunnel. Abolish net zero, save up to $1.9 trillion, increase pensions by 30%, newdeal.au, authorised by Clive Palmer for the United Australia Party Gold Coast. It's Andy first with Kiss Traffic and Weather together.
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20: Now.
19: Morning, I'm Brooklyn Ross. A coronial inquest starts today into the deaths of Desi Freeman and the two police officers he gunned down at Porepunkah. Separate hearings will examine the fatal shooting of the officers and the March police operation that killed the fugitive. They'll try to unpack what went wrong and whether lessons can be learned. There are no reports of injury after a house in Essendon was destroyed by fire. Crews were called to the Fitzgerald Road home just before 3 this morning. No one had been living inside. Arson is suspected. Cheaper power is on the way to more than 500,000 Victorian households. The state's energy price regulator has approved an average drop of around $84 a year for residential customers. And bulk billing rates are going up. There was a 5% jump at the start of this year, meaning now almost 82% of GP visits have no out-of-pocket expense. Your sport check is coming up in a sec.
21: Since 1996, CrimSafe just keeps getting tougher and stronger. No wonder after 30 years, it's Australia's favourite security screen. If it's not CrimSafe, it's not CrimSafe.
19: The Bulldogs have wrapped up round 11 with a 3-point win over the Demons. There was a late drop marked by D's young gun, Harvey Langford, but the coach says that wasn't why they lost. It was down to team errors and a lack of intensity. And Aussie James Duckworth is through to the second round of the French Open after his Canadian opponent retired hurt. The Kiss Cast is up next.
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19: Partly cloudy today, medium chance of showers, a top of 19 across Melbourne. Tomorrow, a shower or two and 18. On Wednesday, a shower or two again and 18. Right now at Hoppers Crossing, it's 15. At Essendon, it's 14. And we play Kiss's Million Dollar Pop Quiz every morning at 7 and 8 and all day while you work, only on Kiss.
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1: Good morning, your number one hit music station. You're on Kiss, Mikey, Brooklyn.
19: Hello.
1: And welcome back, Georgie Tunney.
19: Hi, Georgie.
26: Hi, guys. Thank you so much. Please, everyone sit down. Standing ovations a bit much, but I appreciate it.
19: You're in for another week. Thank you.
26: Yes. Oh, guys, honestly, thank you so much for having me. Had so much fun last time, so I'm excited.
1: Well, we are excited to get you back. But where's Crow at now this morning?
19: Oh, well, it's her birthday, so our company, ARN, gives you your birthday off
1: that's
19: work,
1: mental.
19: Which is very nice.
26: She's also celebrating. She's probably in bed just like
1: celebrating
26: dealing
1: what?
26: From all the champagne. She got engaged.
1: What?
26: She got engaged.
19: Haven't you seen it on no. Instagram?
1: No, no,
26: gigantic
1: really.
26: Gigantic diamond on her finger. You love engagements. She got engaged over the weekend.
1: Do I love them? Do I?
19: yeah, that's news to me.
1: Really? When did that happen?
26: How have you missed this? It's everywhere.
19: Yesterday. Well, she posted it yesterday, I think.
26: Yeah.
1: Yeah,
26: see, that's how I found out.
1: I got a thing where I post, like you'll see I've got videos, not as exciting as hers. I showed you this the other night, Chelsea. Yeah, did it blew
27: you
1: your
27: did.
1: Mind.
27: I did yep. not believe Mikey. Turns out
26: it's real.
0: Okay, so I post. In fact, I schedule most of my content.
26: Yeah.
0: And then I log out.
26: You're not on social media.
0: No, but I am. But if you look at my Insta now, I checked it as I walked in this morning, had a couple of comments and stuff, and then I log out. So I don't actually watch stuff. All I see is the first thing that comes up before I go and click the comments.
26: What?
3: Is that because of your mental health issues? What's going on there?
26: Wow. Well, we're going deep early.
0: Yeah,
26: I love
0: you want.
26: It.
0: I think about a year ago, I was finding it was like all consuming and stuff was going on.
3: You
0: doom scroll and stuff.
3: Yeah.
0: And I think I read like a tip to do that. And it was like, you've got to be on social media. In fact, we've got the same manager, Claire. Yeah. She was annoyed that I wasn't putting up there. So I realized you can post, but log out, so I don't look at it.
26: That doesn't make sense to me. I feel like that's impossible. You have to post
0: doable.
26: And then doom scroll for like 3 hours and then feel awful about yourself, then reconsider all your life choices.
0: I really recommend it. So
26: have you
0: I
26: noticed
0: post
26: the difference?
0: And log out. Yeah. So, the only downside is I don't know what's going on.
3: Yeah.
0: So the point was,
3: she's engaged.
0: Nat is engaged.
3: Yes.
0: Now, I know she
3: and she's not here. I want to know all about it.
0: Well, she'll be back tomorrow, so don't worry. Croat Nat hasn't left. Because I know we all went out on Friday night and she wasn't there. Did he do it then? Do we know?
3: Well, she posted a video of it, they're standing on a cliff.
26: Yes.
3: It's daytime.
26: Wholesome. Looked very wholesome.
0: Right.
3: Yeah, she's sort of dressed in hiking gear.
26: So you don't need to be on socials. You just have Brooklyn and I to tell you exactly frame for frame what happened.
0: Oh, here it is. Okay, we're having a look at the video now. We should reshare it all across the KISS social.
3: And it's being
26: she looks
3: filmed,
26: so happy.
3: It's being filmed by a drone.
0: Oh.
3: So you must have got someone
26: planned.
3: Does
0: that mean she knew and she organised it? You know what I mean?
26: I can't wait to ask her. I wonder if she had an inkling because, this is one of a lot of my girlfriend's biggest fears is that they get proposed to when they're just out for a walk. They haven't had their nails done. They've not had their hair done. They've got zero makeup on. And then you live with these videos kind of forever. Nat looks gorgeous, by the way. Nat looks amazing.
0: I know where they are. I can see. Yeah, I know that area. I know exactly where they've gone. Maybe he organised the drone. Well, he's given the thumbs up to the drone. He might have done it all in secret, but wow.
3: Yeah.
0: Okay, she deserves the day off then. I'll let her have that. But she's back here tomorrow.
26: We're watching the video now on socials. Is this too much socials for you? Are you okay? Just to check in.
0: You know, the only socials I watch is what the team bring in. Yeah.
26: Wow.
0: I'm telling you, it'll change your life.
3: George, have you ever had a period off social media? Have you tried it?
26: No. probably why I'm so well adjusted.
3: It's actually insane. I think I did it for maybe 3 months or up to 6 months, just didn't go on at all. It changes you completely for the better, but it's so hard not to, with stuff like this, you feel left out.
0: Not really. I don't feel left out. You just told me about it. I mean, it's just a chick I work with getting engaged at the end of the day.
26: Is there any sense of FOMO, though, that you missed out in real time?
0: No, I'm a guy.
26: I mean, in real time, like when they post?
0: No.
26: No,
0: I don't care. How does
26: your algorithm keep you up to date with all the latest pop culture that's going on?
0: I just listen to Croat Nat. And today, because you're doing Nat's gossip.
26: Big shoes.
0: Having a day off because she got engaged. Million dollar pop quiz continues today. A double chance to play this morning at 7 and 8. We want to make you Australia's next millionaire. And this is big. We have all been watching it over the weekend. Josh Houston, the biggest show right now in the world, is off campus. He is going to take over the show from 7:30. Now, Georgie, I know you're into this.
26: I am obsessed with this.
3: Every woman I know is obsessed with this.
26: Every person should be obsessed with this. But I've not been able to take one step in any direction outside into the real world without someone either mentioning off campus, without me hearing the music from off campus, without me seeing the books off campus, and without seeing Mr. Josh Houston's face all over my social media.
0: And now he's a gorgeous guy, right? Aussie, grew up in, I think, Baulkham Hills in New South Wales. He's making it big in America. We were told, Brooklyn, to watch this over the weekend.
3: Yeah, I'd heard about it, but I hadn't watched it yet.
0: Yeah, I put it on with my girlfriend, and first episode, I was like, this is a teenager thing. I'm not watching this. Six episodes later.
26: It gets you.
0: Yeah.
26: It hooks you in.
0: Yes.
3: Oh, that episode 4 with the scene in the bedroom.
0: Oh, the mutual love.
3: The mutual,
26: Whoa, there's a lot happening.
0: They actually did that, not to do spoilers, but they did that stuff before they actually hooked up.
3: Yeah.
0: Like, as in,
3: That was the first thing they did, yeah.
0: Maybe that's the secret to getting a partner.
3: Maybe.
0: To do mutual stuff before you actually get together. Anyway, this is big. No one has this much access. We have got him taking over the show at 7:30. What about the girls out there? You're going nuts for him, aren't you?
26: Oh, I think everyone on Earth is in this office.
3: Eliza's
26: today.
3: Watched the whole series twice.
0: Use your what's wrong with you girls? Don't you know how to turn the thing on?
2: No, I just don't want to. No, I've watched the series twice. Yeah, sorry, I've lost now.
0: That was weird.
26: They're flustered.
0: They are.
26: Josh is coming in.
3: Yeah, that's why
2: my mic wasn't working. I was just a bit speechless.
26: Okay. Yeah, Josh is coming into the studio. He's going to be here. He's also going to take questions from our listeners.
0: Yeah, you can call in with anything you want to ask him. All right. Also, Drew and Pete, the guys going viral for hunting down the NDIS scammers.
3: Yeah, on YouTube. Yeah. These videos. It's like a current affair next level, isn't it?
0: Oh, really?
3: Chasing down the scammers.
0: All right. They're going to be on. Right now, let's do Tradie versus Lady. The winner is going to get a double pass to go and see Post Malone live in concert. So call us if you want to do that. 13 1065. That's our number. Thanks to Chemist Warehouse. You're on your number one hit music station, Kiss. You got Mikey, Brooklyn, Georgie Tunney back today at 8:06. Let's do Harry Styles for you. It's Monday. Good morning.

0: 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You're on Kiss. Mikey, Brooklyn.
1: Good
0: Georgie
1: morning.
0: Honey's here.
2: Good morning.
3: Today. Ladies and gentlemen.
0: Fight. All right, here we go. Tradie versus Lady. Whoever gets the most questions right is going to win a double pass to go and see Post Malone live in concert. How good is that?
1: Excellent.
0: All right, wow. So let's do it. Now, I'm going to welcome along our Tradie first. We got Jaden. You're in Sydney. Hello, good morning, mate.
1: Hey, Jaden.
0: Jaden.
2: Jaden, are
1: Hello.
2: You there?
0: Jaden?
2: Jaden.
4: Hello.
0: Yeah, oh, good, good, good. You're on air, mate. Time to play. Now, you work in a warehouse. You drive a Holden Commodore. How old is that Commodore, mate?
4: Oh, I think it's like 16 years old.
0: Yeah, okay. All right. I like vintage. The Commodores. Yeah, it's kind of vintage. Ish. Yeah. You're in a relationship. You got a kid. How old's your kid, mate?
4: My son is 1 year old.
0: Okay.
1: Oh, nice and new. How's it going being a dad?
4: Oh, it's awesome, mate. Eh?
1: Like, yeah.
0: You like it?
2: You sound so clucky.
4: I love it.
1: I kind of am. Yeah.
0: All right. Now, you once, you wagged or jigged school and you got lost in the mountains. Tell us your story here, mate.
4: Yeah, so pretty much we decided to jig school one time and obviously following the maps, it took us over the mountains instead of right around.
0: Yeah.
4: And pretty much... because I was such a big kid back then, I was the one that got stuck going down the mountain.
0: Oh, you got actually stuck physically going down the mountain?
4: Yeah, it was too high for me to jump down.
2: Well, it's a mountain, Jaden. Yeah.
0: So what happened? You had to get someone in to help you out or what?
4: We had to call the park rangers and the ambulance. Mm. And obviously when they came through, they had to tell me to tell them I was homeless, so I didn't get charged for the ambulance fee.
2: Right. Oh, wow.
1: Jaden,
2: you're one
1: is
2: of those...
1: Is that a hack?
2: Yeah, you're one of the stories that Brooklyn and I do where it's like, and they had to get the chopper in to help the person. The bushwalker was trapped for 19 days.
0: Yeah, because that costs a lot. Every time they rescue someone, you know, you see these idiots that go out on their sailing boats or whatever, and we're paying for it.
2: Yeah.
0: It's like, you're the moron that decided to cross the Tasman in the middle of winter or something. Okay, mate. Well, glad that you got found. I bet you never wagged or jigged school, Georgie.
2: I absolutely didn't.
0: You would have been
2: didn't.
0: Every class.
2: Yeah, never? Every single, never. Not once. Brooklyn.
1: I did a couple of times.
2: Did you?
1: Yeah. You know, I was sort of, I started off pretty smart, but as the years went on, I lost interest in, you know, being good at school.
0: I reckon year nine, I like barely turned up at all. Year nine's the worst year. Now, is it wagging or jigging?
2: Oh, I'm from Brisbane. I say wagging.
0: You say wagging, Brooklyn?
1: Mm. I say wagging.
2: Yeah.
0: Am I the only one that says jigging?
2: Yeah, I didn't know when you said that. I didn't know what that
5: was. I say jigging.
0: Alfie says jigging.
2: Okay.
0: Yeah, all right.
2: Okay.
0: I'm one of the people.
2: There we
0: go. It's jigging. Jigging. Not even jigging. It's jigging. All right. Weighing in at 110 kilos, all ditch, no hitch. It's Jaden. Good on you, mate. All right, we'll get into your questions in a moment. But Georgie is going to welcome along our lady.
2: Yes, Jaden, your opponent today is a traffic controller. She drives a Ford Raptor, married with two kids. Her name is Crystal. And Crystal, it says you used to be 130 kilos and you started a fight in a bar with a couple of guys. Why?
6: Good morning.
0: Hi.
6: Hello. They started it because a bunch of us girls going out thinking we're looking all hot and sexy.
0: Mm. Yeah.
6: These guys from across the bar, we thought were trying to hit on us, but then we got up, started dancing and making gestures as one's got a big ass, one's got a big stomach, one's got a big neck. And so we started throwing our drinks, trying to catch them, and they were dodging it. And so we were all burning from him. And then this whole bunch of girls that just walked in, just bought their drinks, came up to us and gave us all their drinks to throw at them.
0: Oh, wow.
2: So Crystal,
6: we were able to get him.
2: We're developing a new games format. That's the new dodgeball that I want to see. I want to be part of your friendship group. Wow. So you don't back down from a fight is what I'm hearing.
6: Yes. We won't back down.
2: I love that. Well, you're in a great corner. You weigh 75 kilos and your name, it is the Bar Bruiser Crystal for Tradie vs. Lady today.
0: Bruiser. All right, here we go. I'm going to ask you, Crystal, the questions first. All right, good luck, okay?
6: Sure.
0: Okay. What is Bunnings Warehouse's famous slogan? So when you go to on the ads, Bunnings.
6: Oh.
0: Bunnings. Bunnings slogan.
1: Saying Bunnings Warehouse.
2: Again. Where?
1: Then what do they say?
6: Oh, damn it. I'm there all the time.
0: Yeah, well, lowest prices are just the beginning.
1: Every Bunnings ad ever aired says that, doesn't it?
0: And they're real people. They are real Bunnings workers in the ads.
1: Yeah.
2: Yeah, you'll never forget that now, Crystal, though.
0: It's Bunnings.
6: Oh.
0: Bunnings. Bunnings slogan.
1: Saying Bunnings Warehouse.
2: Where?
1: Then what do they say?
6: Oh, damn.

0: Ferrying.
1: <Yeah. laughs>
0: No, fairing.
2: Fairing.
0: Yeah.
2: Is that when they're going up on one wheel?
0: No. I don't know what that is
3: That's
0: called.
3: That's a good guess.
0: Yeah, really? It is the molded outer shell or bodywork placed over a motorcycle's frame. I didn't expect you to know that. Don't worry.
2: Hell no.
0: Okay. All right, what about
4: I went shopping for a motorcycle over the weekend.
3: You did?
0: You're going to get a motorbike.
4: Well, Damien, my husband, he's went and got his license to ride a motorbike.
0: It's more like a Vespa guy.
4: Well, it's a Vespa. It is a Vespa. It's an electric Vespa.
3: Like, Robert has a Vespa.
0: Oh, does he? Yeah, like, it's not as manly as a motorbike
4: no,
0: at all, is it?
4: Well, it's never going to go, you know, out in the country or anything. It's just going to be around the city.
0: I don't know how I feel about a Vespa.
4: But a guy in a helmet, it's hot. I like
0: it. Is it? Really?
3: Yeah.
0: You get hat hair though, isn't that helmet hair?
3: Helmet hair.
4: Well, when the helmet's on, that's
0: yeah.
4: When it looks
0: oh right,
4: on.
0: Okay. Right. Your thing is a man doing you in a helmet,
4: like you're Daft Punk.
0: Yeah, you're gonna make him leave it on in the bedroom, aren't you?
4: Yeah.
0: All right. Now here we go. Let's see if you can do this during a nighttime game of AFL. You will know this, Georgie. What colour is the ball? So during night, it's a different coloured ball. Any idea, Crystal?
2: Oh my god! I'm gonna guess.
0: Yeah.
2: Is it white?
0: No. I mean, not
3: red.
0: A bad guess.
3: Not a bad
0: guess. Red. Red's in the day. Yellow. I'm guessing yellow. You can see it better with the night vision.
3: They were pretty tough, Crystal. They were pretty tough. However, you are still in it because we don't know how Jaden's going to go.
0: No,
3: we don't know
0: true.
3: How all ditch no yep. hitch Jaden's going to go. So, Jaden, are you ready for your questions in Tradie versus Lady?
5: Yes, I am.
3: Okay. Here we go. The product L'Oreal Metal Detox is used on which body part?
5: Your face?
0: No!
3: It's
0: I mean,
3: not.
0: Close.
3: It's close. Yeah. It's close. It's adjacent. Face adjacent. It's your hair. It's your hair, Jaden. Okay, let's go to question number two. In medical terms, what is a VBAC or a VBAC?
5: Oh, is it something to do with, like, resuscitation?
0: No. And your wife might have had this.
3: Yeah, yeah. It's a vaginal birth after cesarean.
0: So you've already had a cesarean. Hang on.
3: Yeah, so
0: I'm
3: it's
0: confused.
3: For, like, a second child.
0: Oh.
3: Potentially, yeah.
0: Right.
4: Oh,
0: yeah.
4: Okay. So not in the same birth.
0: No.
3: I mean,
4: that
3: who
4: would
3: knows?
4: Be annoying, wouldn't
3: There's
4: it?
3: Some crazy birth stories out there. I don't know.
0: Maybe they put it back in. And then you go.
3: We're all learning things today.
0: Yeah, we are.
3: We're learning things today. Okay, Jaden, here we go. Question three. Bring it home. Where My Heart Beats is a perfume by which luxury brand?
4: Just guess one.
0: Yeah, just throw out a really luxury brand there, mate. Or not. You know, that's fine. All right.
5: Saint Laurent.
3: Oh no, it was Gucci. It was Gucci. That was a really good try though. They were hard.
0: So we got nothing on the board for Monday morning. We do the tiebreaker. Here we go. Just yell out the answer. Not even your name, all right?
3: Yeah. And then you'll win.
0: Yep, here we go. What do caterpillars turn into?
2: Crystal.
5: Butterfly.
0: I'm gonna have the boys.
6: Yeah, the boys. We drink, talk, shit, fight, sing all night. Yeah, the boys.
0: All right, well done, mate. You have got a double pass to go and see Post Malone for his big ass world tour in Australia this October.
4: Is it called Big Ass World
0: it
4: Tour?
0: Is
4: right.
0: Big
3: Ass.
0: How good
3: man.
0: Is that?
3: I love that man.
0: This October special guest Don Toliver. Pre-sale starts tomorrow at livenation.com.au.
6: Yeah, well done, the boys. We drink, talk, shit, fight, sing all night. Yeah, the boys.
7: Yeah, the boys. Yeah.
3: Beautiful is that?
0: It's a great song,
4: very
0: isn't
4: lovely,
0: it?
4: Yeah.
0: And Georgie, it's actually, I didn't realise because they tagged me on Insta. It's an actual band, Aussie band, and they go around performing it, yeah?
4: Absolutely. We were just trying to find a song once that could, you know, relate to boys. That came up. We've loved it ever since.
0: Tradie versus Lady back again tomorrow. Coming up, we're taking your calls. Anything you want to chat about, 131065, our number. And next... I love this. So there's this, you know, one of these influencer chicks going around and she's saying, girls, if you do this, you're unattractive.
3: Whoa.
0: She's got three things that will make a woman unattractive.
4: Mm.
0: Does she have a

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1: Melbourne traffic.
3: G'day there, looking over Melbourne on this partly cloudy morning, heading for a top of 19 degrees today. Works on the Western Freeway, citybound just after Ferris Road. Speed and lane restrictions in place does clear up thereafter. Works remain too for the Mornington Peninsula Freeway. It's closed citybound between the Murrieduck Highway and Bungow Road. Take the Murrieduck Highway instead. 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It's Andy first with Kids Traffic and Weather together.
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1: Morning, I'm Brooklyn Ross. Separate inquests start today into the deaths of Desi Freeman and the two Victorian police officers he killed. They will examine last August's fatal shootings of the two officers at Porepunkah, as well as the March police operation that saw Freeman shot dead. The fight for Aussie conservative voters could have a new player. Some of the so-called teal independents are now considering launching their own proper political party. They're sounding out moderate liberals like former PM Malcolm Turnbull. One Nation is so far ahead in the polls now, they would be the official opposition if an election was held today. Fire crews have spent the morning tackling a factory blaze on Swift Way in Dandenong South. And confidence is growing that a deal to end the war in Iran could be reached soon. US President Donald Trump says relations with Iran are becoming more professional and productive. Your sport check is coming up in a sec.
22: Since 1996, CrimSafe just keeps getting tougher and stronger. No wonder after 30 years, it's Australia's favourite security screen. If it's not CrimSafe, it's not CrimSafe.
1: Melbourne coach Stephen King says his side blew its chances, falling 3 points short of the Dogs in yesterday's clash at Marvel. The D's charged back from a slow start but couldn't land the knockout blow. Jake Lever's in concussion protocols after a head knock. Also yesterday, GWS beat Brisbane up in Sydney. The Kiss cast is coming up next.
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1: Partly cloudy today, medium chance of showers, a top of 19 across Melbourne. Tomorrow, a shower or two and 18. On Wednesday, a shower or two again and 18. Right now at Hoppers Crossing, it's 15. At Essendon, it's 14. 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
23: Go! K-I-I-S.
24: Yeah, good morning. You're on Kiss, your number one hit music station. You got Mike here, you got Georgie Tunney, you got Brooklyn.
1: Yeah.
24: And I want to run these past you guys. Yeah. It's going off online. A fitness influencer, Tara Gatana, saying there were three things that make women unattractive.
25: Oh, wow.
24: Three things.
1: And this is from another woman.
24: From another woman. And I'm guessing she's talking about how you'd be unattractive to men.
1: To a guy, yeah.
24: Yeah, all right. So let's have a listen to the first one.
26: Dressing too casual. Yes, you're beautiful, and no matter what you wear, you're beautiful. But, like, if you are going out and you're just looking so bummy and lazy and, like, in pajamas, that's disgusting. Why are you wearing something you just rolled out of bed and brush your hair? I know you love the way you are, but it's disgusting.
25: Full disclosure, I may not have even brushed my hair this morning. So I feel personally attacked by Tara.
24: Really? Do you always dress casually? Is that what you're saying?
25: I believe I'm one of these women that Tara would define as disgusting. Yeah. But, I'm a casual dresser. I feel very uncomfortable dressed up. Very uncomfortable dressed
24: up. What if you're going out with Rob Mills, who she's engaged to and still hasn't got married? You haven't got married by yet.
25: No, not yet. No, okay. No, that hasn't happened. Imagine that we waited 19 years. Yeah. It was like in the 3 weeks since I've seen you. It's like, we've got married.
24: But if you're going out for a really nice dinner date with him, do you dress up?
25: Not even. It's like, you know that old jeans and a nice top?
1: Yeah.
25: It's like cargo and a borderline nice top. Like, I'll really struggle. Like, this me right now in just a T-shirt and, like, black denim is
24: that's you.
1: But I like that because it's such a lot of pressure for girls to what she said. Like all the time, you leave the house, oh, you better be done up. Like,
25: Do you know who I would dress up for? And this sounds antithetical because I think that Tara here is talking about, being attractive or unattractive to men. Mm-hmm. I would dress up for women.
24: Yes.
25: So and I would dress up for women. So if I was going out with my girlfriends,
24: yeah,
25: I would put in more effort than if I was going it to a fancy swanky dinner with Robert. Or
24: no,
25: to an event.
24: Women dress for other women. But I learned that one a long time ago.
0: If you're going out with the girls, you'd dress up because you'd all be sort of hoping to meet. Maybe bump in and meet a guy.
25: I want a random girl to come in and be like, "Where did you get your shoes?"
0: Okay,
25: you know? Like that's for me. Okay, so I don't mean you said there were three criteria. Yeah. I failed the first one.
24: Next,
4: not being able to take a compliment. You don't know how unattractive you look when someone compliments you, and you're just like, "No, no, not me." Please accept it. You should believe it's true, anyways. Why are you lying? Someone says, "Wow, you're beautiful." Thank you.
24: Yeah, that one's hard though, isn't it? And maybe it's more Americans because they're more confident. Like if I said
0: Aussie, that's the Aussie way to just say, "Oh you're beautiful."
24: Yeah, how are you with accepting compliments?
25: Terrible. Georgia? This is two from two of being on the disgusting scale for me. Yeah, for Tara, I'm terrible at taking compliments. But I think it's an Aussie thing rather than a female thing.
24: Yeah, we don't. We're like, nah, I'm all right. Yeah,
25: if you walk down the street and like you look really hot, I'd be like,
24: all right,
25: please
24: and,
25: stop.
24: And one more.
4: Cussing too much. This is nothing physical. This is your mouth, and your mouth is your greatest asset. Literally, a girl can be a 10 out of 10, and if she speaks or, you know, says the wrong thing, acts a certain way, it can bring you down so much.
25: Hard disagree.
24: Really?
25: I think that, girls swearing, get around it. Inappropriate circumstances, potentially, whatever.
24: Yeah, not for no reason. I've got to say, I haven't heard her swear much. Have you?
0: No, you're not much of a swearer around here.
25: Yeah,
0: are you on your best behaviour?
25: Well, because we're on air a lot, you know.
24: Yeah, but we've got a censor out there. Say the worst word you can think
25: absolutely
24: of.
25: Absolutely not. Absolutely not. No, I can't. I'll blush. Look, the thing is, though, I have one of those faces where I can get away with a lot of things. People think I'm sweet.
24: Yeah, they do, don't they?
25: Yeah.
24: But you're a real, like, you're a trucker when you speak with a girlfriend.
25: I'm from Brisbane.
24: I would say
25: the Queenslander in me comes out every now and then. So I'm really hit all of these unattractive ugliness scales.
24: I think they're all mental, by the way, and it's what women think other men would not like.
25: Oh yeah, do you actually hello? Let's ask the men in the room.
0: Don't point at me. What are you pointing at me for, Georgie?
24: Women in general unattractive. Yeah. Okay, the dressing
25: any of these?
24: Up. Yeah. Like I went out with my girlfriend on Saturday night.
0: Yeah.
24: She looked lovely.
0: She always dresses up. Yeah.
24: She's doing it for her though, not for me. I know that, right? Like or for the girl.
25: If she rocked up wearing what I'm wearing, would you be disappointed?
24: I like her in just that.
25: Okay.
24: Yeah.
0: Oh, wow.
25: That's
0: the judgment.
24: Wow. But she's a real girly girl, right? She loves to dress up. Accepting compliments, I think you're like in love with yourself. If you're like,
0: thank you.
24: No, I'm ugly. And the cussing, that's such an American thing to say. I don't mind a girl with a bit of a potty mouth. Yeah. Like I dated a girl literally never swore. That last girlfriend I had.
25: Not once.
0: I couldn't boring.
24: Oh, she was boring.
0: Yeah.
24: I couldn't even get her to say shit.
25: Really?
24: Not even shit. No, she'd go shivers. Yawn. Hey, should we take your calls? What's on your mind? You might want to talk about that. 13 1065. Let's do first calls. Anything you want to talk about on Kiss.

0: 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You're on Kiss. Mikey, Brooklyn, Georgie, Tunney. Your chance to become $1 million richer. A million-dollar pop quiz coming up before 7.
1: Hello.
0: And now your first calls. Anything you want to chat about on 131065. Let's go to Sarah. Hello, good morning.
2: Hey, Sarah.
3: Morning, guys.
0: Hi.
3: And ladies.
2: Hi.
0: What do you want to chat about?
3: I was going to say, Georgie, I agree with you 110%. I will be wearing everything baggy. It was my husband's birthday a few days ago. I was in baggy clothes. As soon as I knew that the girls were coming around, I got dressed up. Yeah. It's always about impressing them. I feel so hot if a chick compliments me.
2: Exactly.
3: Whereas in my husband, I'm like, yeah, whatever.
2: Yes. Because, I mean, I trust their opinion. You know what I mean? Like, I trust that Robert has picked his correct life partner in me. But do I trust his opinion if he's like, I don't know about the silhouette of this top? And I'm like, you don't understand. It's not made for you.
0: Yeah. I mean, if it was up to a dude, like I've told girls before, literally you would just wear a little black dress that's heaps short every time. That's all I would ask you
2: Sarah,
0: to wear.
2: Sarah, would you say, does your husband mind your fashion choices?
3: Well, no, he's fine. He's fine with the jeans and top. Like, he's used to it.
0: Yeah, guys don't really care. We don't really care what you're wearing at all, ever. What about with the gays, Brooklyn? Oh, you'd judge, wouldn't you, what a guy wears?
4: I wouldn't, though. Like, I just think basic is better, even as a guy.
0: I just see a lot of snazzy dressed gay men around.
4: Yeah,
0: you know?
4: Look, the more sequins on someone's dress, like shirt, the probably less I'm interested in them, to be honest.
0: Hey, we're talking about this because this chick's going viral, basically giving you three rules that will make you unattractive. And one of them was dressing casually. And Georgie, you were saying that you always dress casually.
2: That's my default state.
0: Yeah.
2: Yeah, yeah, yeah. It would take a lot for me to get dressed up. I mean, I've been to the Logies before, not to brag, but I've been to the Logies before and it took everything for me to even think about stepping foot in a gown.
0: Yeah. Did you feel uncomfortable as well?
2: So uncomfortable. In the end, I felt great when I was there, but it was just so, so uncomfortable trying things on. I'm not a dress person. Not a dress person. You won't catch me in one.
0: But you can't wear jeans and a t-shirt to the Logies.
2: If I could.
4: What about our boots? Like a little suit jacket thing.
2: Yeah, which I have done previously. Yeah. So I have done that before.
0: Oh, you've done the wearing a
2: suit. I'm a suit person. Oh, you don't. You don't like that.
0: Be a lady.
2: No.
0: Why are you wearing a suit? They're for men.
2: Look great on me.
0: What about Robert, though? Rob Mills. Does he dress up more than you do, though?
2: 100%.
0: And he likes it?
2: 100%. Yeah. Yeah, yeah, yeah. He looks great.
4: He's a bit of a fashionista, isn't he?
2: He puts so much effort in. He loves it. Loves to look good. Loves to dress up. All of that.
0: Does
2: so
0: he
2: often
0: take
2: it's
0: longer?
2: We look like we're going to different events.
0: Does he take longer to get ready than you do?
2: Yeah, often.
0: Oh, wow.
2: Often he will. Yep.
0: Okay. Andrew wanted to comment on all of that.
2: Hey,
0: hello, mate.
5: How you doing?
0: Yeah, good. Go for it. What do you think?
5: Oh, mate, I'm just wearing clothes that show absolutely everything when you're in a relationship. I think it's not really needed. If you're already happy and satisfied, why do you got to wear? Why you got to show yourself off?
0: Right. You mean dressing up and wearing very little?
5: Yeah. Yeah, there's definitely a fine line between approving and not approved.
2: But Andrew, can I ask you, because if your partner was like looking super hot and wearing absolutely like almost next to nothing, is there like show them off because you know that that's your partner.
5: There is part of that as long as the woman knows that she's yours, because I've been in relationships where that woman actually goes out and flirts in front of the partner and I just can't handle that.
0: Yeah, like, don't flirt in front. I'm with you on that. I like it when my girlfriend dresses up and other guys are looking at her and I'm like, she's mine.
2: But it's also because she's feeling awesome, right?
0: Yeah.
2: At that point. There's like a level. Okay. But there's a level of attractiveness there, I think, because if you feel good, you're going to look good to your partner.
0: And I'm not jealous. Like, other dudes can look at her.
2: Mm.
0: They're not going to get her.
2: Okay.
0: You know what I mean? Can't compete with Mike here.
4: Wow, very confident.
0: Here's Jordan. Hello, Jordan.
6: Hey, how you going?
0: Good. What do you want to say, mate?
6: So I'm part of the gay world.
2: Yes.
6: Being friends with a lot of females and, you know, a personal thing myself, you know, a really big ick that females and guys in the gay world find is personal hygiene of men. Like some men that just aren't up to scratch with their personal hygiene, like have that BO odor, like
4: oh yeah,
6: you know, surely you can carry some deodorant around or some cologne around and, you know, make yourself smell nice.
4: What about bad breath? That was just a given. Like, if you smell of BO or bad breath, like, it's just not happening.
0: I've always wondered about the BO thing. I know one dude who's quite stinky, right? I'm not here, don't worry, elsewhere. And I'm like, does he know? Like, do you know?
2: But you have to tell them.
0: Right.
2: Well, you have to have that awful, awful conversation.
0: I'm not telling him.
2: Are you close
0: him
2: enough to tell him that?
0: No.
2: Because he's the people that are close to him aren't telling him.
0: No, I'm just sort of like talking about him behind his back, especially on the radio. Yeah, but do you, like, don't you know that you smell? Is that, or do you not smell?
2: Maybe you smell good to yourself.
0: Yeah, I don't know. Like, can you smell your own BO? Do you get what I'm saying here?
4: Do you put deodorant on every morning?
0: Yeah.
4: Yeah.
0: Same. Do you not?
4: Yeah, I do.
0: Yeah, but some people just sweat more, I think.
4: Do you reckon they're still doing that and then still smelling?
0: I don't know. I'd love to know. You know what? When Dr. Kiersey's in during the week, you know how your farts smell good to you?
4: What? No one could think, I'm going to fart in their face. They'll like it.
0: No, does your BO smell good to you? Or do you not know that you have BO? I've confused everyone.
2: Yeah. What on earth? Hey, Jordan, can I ask an alternate question? What's the hottest thing that people can do then?
0: Yeah,
2: Jordan.
6: I definitely think having a really good cologne or a perfume. You know, when you're meeting someone, like the first thing that you're gonna do is you're gonna have, like, if you're smelling someone, like I'm also part of the drag world, so a drag queen's best thing is to be smelt first. Upon approach.
0: So,
6: like,
0: next time I go to a drag show, I got to walk up and smell them.
2: Yeah.
6: No. Like, I mean, not necessarily, but you will, like, instinctively, you get that first initial waft of smell, right. Because obviously your face leads with your nose because your nose sticks out the most, I think.
0: Okay. So smell
6: good. But yeah, like, genuinely, I think if you smell good, that's an indicator,
4: Do you like, I mean, if you're doing drag, do you like a guy to be rough? Like, I like a guy in high vis drinking beers at the pub, like that vibe.
0: Is that what you like?
4: That's like top for me. Yeah. Yeah.
6: Yes and no. Like, I mean, it's very dependent because, like, there can be very rough looking men, but, like, if you stink, yuck.
4: Yeah.
0: A lot of those guys you just described stink. A lot of my mates are like that.
4: You know what I'm thinking of it? Like, after the gym, or I don't mind a bit of BO.
2: Shower. What? I didn't think you're going to say that.
4: It's got to be like, you got to be hot, number one.
2: Oh, okay. So that's a big caveat, okay? Yeah. If you're hot, you can get away with a lot.
0: It's always they've got to be hot. Okay, more of your calls coming up. Anything you want to chat about? 13 1065. Now, Croat Nat is away because she got engaged.
2: Got engaged.
4: Yes.
0: So well done. She's got the day off and you're going to step in with a hit of celebrity gossip, Georgie.
2: I am, and we have been talking a lot about rules this morning. Yep. And hey, Akon, we talk about him a lot on this program. He has a lot of rules for his multiple wives. So if you're considering polyamory, stay tuned. We'll have them next.
0: All right, that's coming up. Kiss Breakfast, Mikey Brooklyn, Georgie Tutty.
1: Kiss. Good morning, Melbourne. Hey, the weekend is almost here. So pumped for it too. Anyone else going to be living their best 90s lives with Five at Rod Laver? Hey, if you see me fangirling in the crowd, mind your bloody business. I'm having fun. Anyway.

0: And we put it right next to Kiss Tree from Britney. Oh, it's non-stop music. It's going to kick off from 9 this morning. I'll catch you then on Melbourne's number one hit music station, Kiss 101.1.
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1: Celebrity news. Oh, you like
0: that gossip? And Croat Nat got engaged, so not in here today. You're doing our celebrity hit. What do you got, Georgie?
2: I am. Huge shoes to fill, but we're starting off with one of Croat Nat's favourites, Akon. Akon,
0: yeah.
2: We've talked about him on this program before. He's got candid about some of the rules that he's come up with, because we all know that he's got multiple wives, right?
3: Yeah, that's
2: so,
3: right.
2: You know, more than two, probably, for him.
3: How many? Well, is it dozens?
2: I actually don't know. Let's just call them a herd. Yeah. But he's got a herd of wives, and you've got to keep them in check, apparently, according to Akon. And with that, there's a hierarchy that needs to be adhered to.
3: Hierarchy.
2: Yeah, he's got some rules. He opened up on his podcast. We need to talk over the weekend. Have a listen.
4: I was going to be the first wife, no matter what. Because that one, she's the queen. Nobody violates wife number one. The moment they violate, out the door.
5: Okay.
4: Yeah, because there's levels in the end. Like, she's the one that's actually sacrificing in the end. You know what I mean? Because with new people, a part of your family, there's going to be new attitudes, new mindsets, you know, new behaviors. And they got to deal with that.
0: Okay, so he's got four, by the way. We've just been told. Four wives. But so wife number one is like the first wife, queen bee.
2: Other three have to follow exactly what I'm assuming the queen bee says. It almost feels like Akon. You could just have one wife if you're going to always just put her above everyone.
0: It's like he's got one wife and a whole bunch of girlfriends.
2: Yeah.
0: Yeah.
3: And even when he says she's the one sacrificing, sounds like she's not that into this whole polygamy thing.
0: There is no, I don't think anyone's into it. Like the dude, sure. There is no woman. Would you do it, Georgie?
2: I definitely wouldn't. However, mm-hmm. I would say that people can be into it, especially women. But I think just personally that there's always going to be one party that's way more into it than someone else.
0: Yeah, usually.
2: But that'd just
0: be
2: my jealous brain. Yeah.
0: Like the girls here, Mouth and Chelsea, there is no way in the world you'd enter a relationship like that, right?
6: Absolutely not. If my partner, like, looked at another woman, I'd probably cry.
0: It's a bit far. Can't even look at another woman.
2: But you could be the queen bee as well, though, you know?
6: No. Not only queen bee with no one else underneath me.
2: Got it. Solo royal. Got it. Okay, let's head to another story. And Tom Hardy, one of my favourite actors, guys, he has reportedly been dropped from his hit show Mobland, which I don't know if you've seen it, but it's really, really great. Aired on Paramount Plus. It was meant to start filming its third season. He is the star of this show, Harry D'Souza. It follows all of his antics. If he's not there, I have no idea what they're going to do, but apparently he was dropped for on-set issues, among them being late behind the scenes.
0: That's fair enough. I can't stand tardy people. If you are late, that is a deal breaker, especially to a job. Like, all of us here are on time, right?
3: Yeah.
2: Yeah.
3: I'm the first one here, so no one knows if
0: I'm late.
3: Are you
0: first in the building?
3: Yeah, usually.
2: Wow.
3: Brad, music director Brad, did beat me in today.
0: Oh, okay.
3: He was in very early.
0: Yeah. Do you get what I mean? But if you're late, I once waited for a girl to turn up to a date for 50 minutes.
2: Did you think that you were getting stood up?
0: Yeah, oh, absolutely.
3: Was she texting you saying, oh, I'm just running
0: late? Yeah, I'm going over the freeway, whatever it was. And you're sitting there and the sympathy from the waiters and the waitresses and all of that.
2: Awful.
0: You look like a loser. It's awful.
2: As someone who is a late person, though, we don't mean it. A lot of the times. I don't mean for my tardiness or my lateness to put you out, even though I know that it does.
0: Yeah, this really annoys me because I also had a girlfriend that was very late.
2: Oh no, I can't.
0: She was late to my former co-host's wedding, and I'm it made me look like a piece of shit. Don't you know you have to be somewhere and you just get ready according to that time?
2: Time optimist.
0: Ah, so it takes you much longer.
2: Yeah, well, I just think I can do things when I can't in the allotted time.
0: Yeah. Rob should start doing what I did to her. You lie. So if we have to be somewhere at 7
3: just
0: p.m.
3: Just go earlier.
0: Yeah.
3: 6:30.
0: I'm like, we have to be, even 6 o'clock. Yeah.
2: He has changed the clocks before and set them earlier.
0: So oh, really?
2: Yeah. And hey, let's wrap it up with this. Everyone's favourite show at the moment. It's our favourite show. It's Australia's favourite show. It's the world's favourite show. Off Campus.
0: Yeah.
2: It has been confirmed for season 2, which is thrilling because I've not been able to think about anything except this show, so I need another season. And we now have it confirmed that the storyline is going to follow the characters of Ali and Dean, aka, if you've seen the series, J-Lo
0: the blonde dude.
2: And Maverick, hot blonde one and the hot brunette with the freckles. I'm so excited, and I am just thrilled as well. You can hear me getting nervous because we have one of the stars of Off Campus joining us in the studio today. Josh Houston is going to be here.
0: Yeah, just after 7:30. You're going to be all right. All the girls find him so hot, and the gays, I'm sure.
3: He's undeniably hot.
2: I'll never be more on time than when he's in the studio. I'll be punctual. You might get a heart monitor on me. Like, I'm so excited.
0: Right, he's joining us just after 7:30, so about 25 minutes away. We have complete access to him. You'll be able to ask all your questions. No other radio station has got this much.
2: Honestly, get thinking. Houston. Get thinking. Fangirls out there, this is your opportunity. You have a link to the source as a fangirl. That does not happen.
0: Well, you would have thought, you said you don't dress up, but you would have thought you would have dressed up for Josh Houston today.
2: This is my best looking casual. I kid you not. This is my best T-shirt.
0: All right, he is joining us. But right now, let's do the $1 million pop quiz. Give us a call. Good luck. 131065. Your chance to become a millionaire.
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23: Melbourne traffic. G'day there, looking over Melbourne on this partly cloudy morning. A crash in Croydon, Dorset Road blocked northbound at Hull Road. Given a miss and take Wicklow Avenue instead. Works packing up on the Western Freeway, citybound after Ferris Road. Brake lights for the Monash, also citybound from Blackburn Road to Warragul Road. Clears up into the Domain Tunnel though. 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
3: Morning, I'm Brooklyn Ross. Crews have spent the morning tackling separate fires across Melbourne. An empty home in Essendon has been destroyed in what police suspect was arson. A Dandenong South factory has also gone up in flames. The cause of that isn't yet clear. A coroner will probe the deaths of two Victorian police officers killed by Desi Freeman when separate inquests get underway this morning. They'll examine last August's shooting at Porepunkah, as well as the death of Freeman in March. Donald Trump says he won't be rushed to finalise a deal that would finally end the war in Iran. It's believed the agreement would be in phases, with the first including the reopening of the Strait of Hormuz. Victoria's energy price regulator has approved an average drop of about $84 a year for our power bills. And there could soon be another political party trying to end the Liberals. The Teals are ramping up plans to launch a party and have reportedly sounded out moderate Liberals. Your sport check in a sec.
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3: The Bulldogs have wrapped up round 11 with a three-point win over the Demons. There was a late drop marked by D's young gun, Harvey Langford, but the coach says that wasn't why they lost. It was down to team errors and a lack of intensity. And Aussie James Duckworth is through to the second round of the French Open after his Canadian opponent retired hurt. The Kiss cast is up next.
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3: Partly cloudy today, medium chance of showers, a top of 19 degrees across Melbourne. Tomorrow, a shower or two and 18. For Wednesday, a shower or two and 18 again. Right now in Reservoir, it's 13 degrees. At Point Cook, it's 14. 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
0: It is back. Your chance at $1 million. You can win 1,000 right now. You get all 10 questions correct, and you're in with a shot of $1 million. Let's do it right now. Here we go. Steph, hello. Good morning.
3: Steph.
30: Oh, my God. Good morning, guys. Yeah. Oh, my God. I'm so excited to see you on air. I can't believe I got through.
0: You did. $1 million could be yours.
2: You got through. And keep the energy up, Steph, because if you get all these questions right, you win $1,000. Are you ready?
30: Yes, I am. I hope I don't stuff it up, but yes, I'm ready.
2: Okay, let's go. Question number one to Steph. What's the name of Mickey Mouse's pet dog?
30: Pass.
2: How many kids do Prince William and Kate Middleton have?
30: Three.
2: Which social media platform is known for streaks between friends?
30: Pass.
2: Who voices Buzz Lightyear in the Toy Story films?
4: Pass. Oh, my gosh.
2: Which singer released the 2024 album Short and Sweet?
4: Sabrina Carpenter.
2: Which Aussie won America's Dancing with the Stars last year?
4: Robert Owen.
2: Who is Peter Fitzsimons' famous wife?
4: Pass.
2: Sydney Sweeney supports which AFL team?
4: Oh, my gosh, pass.
2: How many friends are in the main cast of Friends? Four, six, or
4: six.
2: Ten?
4: Six.
2: What's the name of the hot Aussie in the TV show Off Campus?
4: Pass. And it's Lisa Wilkinson and Pluto.
2: Oh, oh wow. Okay, okay. Then let's go. Who voices Buzz Lightyear in the Toy Story films?
4: Pass.
2: Steph. Steph, you'd almost had it back there. You were thinking of previous of all the Chris questions. It was Tim Allen who voices Buzz Lightyear in the Toy Story film. Snapchat is, of course, the platform for streaks between friends. Sydney Sweeney goes for the Sydney Swans. And, of course, it's Mr. Josh Houston, who is the hot Aussie in the TV show Off Campus, who is going to be in this studio with us very shortly.
0: Yeah, within the next 15 minutes, he's in the building. Okay, you got 6 out of 10, so you don't get the K, but you're in with a shot at $1 million. Okay, Steph, well done. And yeah, still to come, Josh Houston from Off Campus. Yeah. Oh, all the girls are excited here. That's coming up. But up next, these NDIS scammers. They're going
3: the scam
0: viral.
3: Hunters.
0: Yes, the scam hunters are joining us on KISS.

0: My girl just caught me.
1: You made her catch you?
0: I don't know how I let this happen.
1: But who?
0: The girl next door, you know? I don't know what to do.
1: So it wasn't

0: We're doing it for Chemist Warehouse. Josh Houston from off campus is joining us just after 7:30. Everyone is excited to see this guy in the building now, though. Scam, devise another plan. Go. All right, now the NDIS, it's really needed. I think we're one of the only countries in the world doing it, Brooklyn. But yeah, there is a lot of scamming going on.
1: Well, absolutely. And these YouTubers, right, Drew and Pete, they've had 1.5 million views on their first video they did where they went out and confronted these businesses who were pulling off scams to the NDIS. It's incredible what they're doing, but they're clashing. Like, it looks dangerous behavior because these businesses doing it aren't happy that they're being exposed.
0: So you mean they're like rocking up to the front of a business with cameras and everything and confronting them a bit like a current affair style?
1: Like a current affair,
0: Okay, well, we have one of them with us right now, Drew. Hello, Drew. Good morning.
2: Hi, Drew.
3: Hello, guys. Thanks for having me on. Love it.
0: Good on you, mate. All right. Now, tell us, why did you start doing this? Like, are you just outraged that people are using what is meant to be a really good thing and earning money out of it more than they should be? What's your motivation here?
3: Yeah, look, I just am sickened by the fact that there are billions of dollars being stolen here. I feel really bad for people who are disabled and genuinely need the NDIS for support. We want people who are severely disabled to have access to the NDIS. And we've got stories now of people being trafficked by organized crime gangs.
1: Really?
3: We've got a case where...

0: There are participants being enslaved, like they're being forced to work by the NDIS provider. So we're seeing disabled people extremely abused and people being trafficked. I think that's wrong. I want disabled people to have, you know, support. I don't want them to be scammed and trafficked and enslaved and brutalized by, you know, people who should not be in the disability care business.
1: Mm-hmm. Well, Drew, I think we all want to support our disabled community members better in this country, but this is dangerous what you're doing, right? Do you feel that? Why are you putting yourself in harm's way?
0: Look, I just have to do it. I've had a lot of threats. Both Pete and I, Pete Zagoulis on YouTube, I really encourage everyone to go through and watch our latest YouTube video. It's unbelievable, some of the stuff that we've uncovered. I think it's 10 times better than our first video. Pete Zagoulis, Pete Z on YouTube. But essentially, I think we have to do it. We have to do it. If we don't do it, nobody else is doing it, it seems. More than 99% of all complaints to the government, NDIS, Safeguards Commission, don't result in a prosecution, don't even result in prosecution. So nobody else is really looking into this. The government isn't looking into this enough. There are thousands of tip-offs every year to the government, and 99% do not even get to the stage of prosecution.
2: All right. And let's talk about the dangerous thing, though, mate. When you rock up to like one of these dodgy businesses.
3: Yeah, they've got security guards that they take now.
2: Yeah, like are you actually getting threatened? How dangerous is it for you?
0: Oh, I mean, it's been dangerous. Pete has had his glasses broken, his Meta glasses. We've been assaulted multiple times. We're getting constant death threats. After our recent video, someone called up Pete and basically said, you know, you don't know what you're doing. You've made some powerful enemies. We're really lucky that we've got crowdfunding, GoFundMe and stuff. And from support from the public, we've hired these two massive Samoan bodyguards who are just legends of the game. These massive 200-kilogram muscled-up Samoan bodyguards. And if it wasn't for them, we'd probably get smashed. We'd probably get bashed.
3: Yeah. Drew, what are you,
0: not the biggest fighters.
3: What do you reckon, Drew, is the ultimate fix for the NDIS? Like, I think the way it's set up, it allows, like, a system that allows these companies to do this, that means the system is broken in a way. Well, what would you like to see done?
0: Oh, the system is fully broken. The most conservative estimates from senior government ministers say that 20% of the scheme is fraudulent. That's like $10 billion we're talking about, and that's the most conservative estimate. We found some stuff, like, for example, people were prison harvesting. So they were basically finding prisoners and basically telling the government they were giving them 24/7 disability care. They were submitting the invoices to the government. The government didn't realize that there were prisoners sitting in jail cells and just paid out the invoices. So there's no invoicing. The government is not looking into, you know, where the money's actually going. Personally, I actually think the market model for the NDIS is the disaster. We've let, you know, all these thousands of scam businesses. Yeah, genuinely. Like, the funny thing is people think of us going after welfare fraud. That sounds more right-wing. But I actually think on this one thing, it sounds a bit more left-wing. I think the privatization model has actually really failed with the NDIS, where, you know, they're not even... You think about it, like, it's harder to become a dog walker in some local council areas than it is to become an NDIS worker, because you literally need more regulation to become a dog walker.
1: Well, Drew, there obviously are some legitimate providers though, right? So if someone is looking to find an NDIS provider, find help, what are the telltale signs that they can look out for that kind of make it obvious that this is a scam, do not pursue?
0: Oh, look, that is actually a really good question. It's hard because all the businesses that we've been dealing with are massively fraudulent. But essentially, here are some red flags that I would really recommend people look into. You know, pressure to sign over your plan management, sign long service agreements very fast, asking you to hand over your MyGov NDIS logins, offering to manage everything for you. 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
2: Okay. And if not, Drew and Pete will be out there with their big Samoan security guards.
3: Drew and Pete, you guys are doing a great job.
1: Holding him to account.
3: Good on you.
2: 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Hey, Drew, thank you so much, mate. Now, from NDIS to Australian superstar royalty. Is he royalty yet, would you say, Georgie?
3: He's getting there.
1: Yeah, if I have the power bestowed within me to provide him a crown of any kind, yes.
2: All right. We're talking Josh Houston from Off Campus, biggest show in the world right now. He is joining us after 7:30, so keep it right here on Kiss. And right now, birthday wheel. If it's your birthday today, 25th of May, happy birthday. Win a prize. 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
20: G'day there, looking over Melbourne on this partly cloudy morning. It's a bit of a shambles on the Westgate Citybound at Williamstown Road. A crash, the left-hand lane closed. Speeds, of course, at 40, somewhat redundant. Delays pushing back onto the Prince's Freeway. Elsewhere, a collision, Croydon, Dorset Road, blocked northbound at Hull Road. Skip that, take Wicklow Avenue as your alternative. 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It's Andy first with Kiss Traffic and Weather together.
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22: Now.
3: Morning, I'm Brooklyn Ross. A coronial inquest starts today into the deaths of Desi Freeman and the two police officers he gunned down at Porepunkah. Separate hearings will examine the fatal shooting of the officers and the March police operation that killed the fugitive. They'll try to unpack what went wrong and whether lessons can be learned. There are no reports of injury after a house in Essendon was destroyed by fire. Crews were called to the Fitzgerald Road home just before 3 this morning. No one had been living inside. Arson is suspected. Cheaper power is on the way to more than 500,000 Victorian households. The state's energy price regulator has approved an average drop of around $84 a year for residential customers. And bulk billing rates are going up. There was a 5% jump at the start of this year, meaning now almost 82% of GP visits have no out-of-pocket expense. Your sport check is coming up in a sec.
23: Since 1996, CrimSafe just keeps getting tougher and stronger. No wonder after 30 years, it's Australia's favourite security screen. If it's not CrimSafe, it's not CrimSafe.
3: Melbourne coach Stephen King says his side blew its chances, falling 3 points short of the Dogs in yesterday's clash at Marvel. The D's charged back from a slow start but couldn't land the knockout blow. Jake Lever's in concussion protocols after a head knock. Also yesterday, GWS beat Brisbane up in Sydney. The Kiss cast is coming up next.
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3: Partly cloudy today, medium chance of showers, a top of 19 degrees across Melbourne. Tomorrow, a shower or two and 18. For Wednesday, a shower or two and 18 again. Right now in Reservoir, it's 13 degrees. At Point Cook, it's 14. 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
25: It's your birthday. It's my birthday. It's my birthday.
2: All right, the birthday wheel is on. Happy birthday for the 25th of May. And we'll get a birthday person on in just a moment. Whose birthday today, Brooklyn?
3: We have Cillian Murphy. Is that how you say his name?
1: Killian. Killian.
3: Screwed it up. Yeah. Well, he's 50 Big years fan. Old today. He was Oppenheimer, right?
1: 50? Yeah, he looks great
3: for
1: 50.
3: He does look younger than that.
1: Oh, my God, with the piercing eyes.
3: Yeah.
1: Batman fans, he's the terrifying one in the first one.
3: Mm-hmm. Austin Powers, Mike Myers, 63.
2: I rewatched. I don't know why. I think it was even on free-to-air and there was just nothing on.
3: Is it as funny as we thought it was?
2: Yeah, it's still funny.
1: Of all the things to rewatch.
2: I know, right? Austin Powers, number one. Not the second one, yeah.
3: Yeah. Jackie Weaver, 79. And our very own Croat Nat, 33. Yeah. Today.
2: Hey. And not here because, well, it's a birthday and apparently ARN gives you birthday leave. I'll be changing that. But also, she got engaged on the weekend.
3: You're the CEO now. Yeah, who do you think you are?
2: Well, my name's Michael. Okay. That's his name. She got engaged.
3: She did, yeah. To a lovely fiancé.
1: It's very exciting. Mm. It's very exciting. If she drags her hand back in here, I don't know how she's going to do it. She needs to do some bicep curls. The rock is huge.
2: Oh, it's that big, is it?
1: It's good.
2: Okay. Well done to her. We'll see her tomorrow. But for now, Alec, the Pom... This is your birthday wheel debut, or debit, as some people call it.
0: Yeah, that's the correct pronunciation. Yeah.
1: Are you nervous?
0: A little bit. I've heard the wheel's kind of breaking, so I don't want bits to fly off and like hit my eye.
1: The last time I was here, intern Pete hit himself in the head with it, gave himself a concussion. So
0: I'm a bit more coordinated than Pete.
2: Okay. Yeah, I'd hope so.
1: Wow.
2: How do you do birthdays in the UK? You still celebrate birthdays there.
0: What do you mean, how do we do birthdays in the UK? It's not another planet.
3: Do you sing happy birthday to you?
0: Yes, we sing happy birthday and we cake and candles
1: love
0: and
1: that.
0: All
1: do you
0: the
1: have normal like birthdays?
3: Hip hip hooray?
0: Yes, we have hip hip hooray. Do you have birthday bumps?
1: What?
3: No.
0: You'd be like, oh, it's your birthday, and you punch someone the number of times of their age.
2: No.
0: So I'd punch Nat 33 times. Well, I wouldn't, because I'd never punch a woman. But in theory, I'd give Nat like 33 little taps on the shoulder because she's 33 today. Well,
3: birthday bumps in Australia are something
2: they're different.
3: Else.
2: Maureen, you're turning 43, so you need to be punched 43 times. Good morning.
6: Good morning, guys. I can't believe it.
1: Oh, happy birthday, Maureen. We're so
6: good. Thank you so much.
1: Are you feeling good for 43?
6: Feeling so good. I've done two classes at the gym this morning. Yep. So pumped and ready to go.
3: You've done two already?
2: I know, that's cruel. Yeah, you know, once you get into your 40s, you start caring about your fitness. How are you celebrating?
6: So I've taken the day off. So like Croat Nat, yep. Sharing the same birthday, taking the day off, and then just having like lunch with my husband and then teppanyaki with the family tonight.
2: Nice. Fantastic. Enjoy. Well, let's spin that wheel. Here we go. The POM, your debut.
6: You.
0: Happy birthday, Maureen.
3: Oh, that wasn't
2: that was a
1: spin. Okay. You talked a really big game, but it wasn't the best.
0: It's quite heavy, right?
2: Number 16.
0: Number 16, you've won tickets for you and three friends to the State of Origin this Wednesday at the Accor Stadium. Tickets are still available for game 1 and 2 at the MCG on June 17 at nrl.com/tickets.
1: Well, oh my done. God, is that exciting, Maureen? Are you a footy fan?
6: Yes, I am. Yes. Thank you so much.
1: Oh, okay. Happy
2: Georgie,
1: birthday.
2: Obviously you do Two Good Sports, your podcast.
1: Yeah.
2: What's it looking like?
1: Oh, I'm not go? Not yet. Maybe I should get on the birthday wheel, pretend it's my birthday.
2: Oh, look, we'll give you a freebie, surely. What's it looking like this year for State of Origin? Do you think New South Wales or Queensland?
1: I think that as a diehard feral Queenslander, I think New South Wales should win, which means the Maroons will win.
2: They always do a good upset, don't they? And it's Maroon, not Maroon, as some people say.
1: It's Maroon. Don't come out. Yeah, it's absolutely Maroon. If you say Maroon, I'm like, you've never seen this game.
2: Yeah. When is it? Next week or this week?
1: This week.
2: This Wednesday.
1: Wednesday.
2: Well, you'll be on Wednesday to talk all about Origin.
1: Yes.
2: Okay, are we ready? We're ready for Josh Houston.
3: I'm ready.
1: I don't know if I am ready. My pulse is
3: getting
1: my pulse
3: together.
1: Is racing.
2: Biggest show in the world right now off campus. I've already ran into him.
1: Where?
2: Well, I went to the toilet and he was going to the toilet and I was like, I don't want to stand next to him. It would be better. So I just delayed going to the toilet.
1: Oh my God. I can't believe you've even seen him before I have.
2: Yeah, I have. He's in the building. Josh Houston.
3: I touched him.
1: What?
3: I shook his head.
2: Oh. I touched him.
1: Guys, he's going to need security.
2: This guy is so hot, according to the women. I wouldn't have an opinion on that. He is joining us next, right here on KISS. Olivia Dean, Man I Need, right now. Good morning.

0: quiz after eight. Your chance. Keep it right here. Okay. You got Mikey, Brooklyn, Georgie, Tunney, and now...
1: So what, I help you study and you play my fake boyfriend to get Justin's attention? Deal. Why you so
0: obsessed with me? It is the biggest show in the world right now, off campus. Josh Houston, Aussie boy from Western Sydney, is joining us live in the studio. Hello, mate.
2: Hey,
0: good
2: Josh.
0: Morning.
3: Good morning. How are we?
0: Oh, man, the girls are just so bloody excited to have you here.
4: Yeah, and look, by the girls, he means me, Josh. I'm so excited.
5: Thank you so much
4: for being here just personally for me. But congratulations on this show. Did you know it was going to be this gigantic when you were making it?
3: I knew it was going to do well. I didn't think it was going to be this insane, but no, I mean, I'm just glad that people are watching it and enjoying it.
0: Oh, they are certainly watching it. How are you dealing with all the attention? Like, especially the female attention, is it good or is it just too much?
3: I mean, I haven't really been out. I think I've been out for one night since this whole thing started. And
2: how did that go?
3: I mean, it was fun.
0: where did you go?
3: I went out in Paddington.
0: Okay, yeah. Right. Okay, so tell us, okay, what's that like then? You would have been able to go out in Paddington in Sydney, by the way, a year ago and not be bombarded. What was it like the night you went out?
3: I feel like I'll get myself into trouble.
0: Yeah, go on.
3: No, I just, we just bar hopped and just ran away when we needed to run away.
4: What, can I ask, as someone who potentially loves this series, mm-hmm. Among with millions and millions and millions of fans around the world, what is the number one thing that the fans are asking you if they catch you in the wild? Like, what's the first thing they say, or do they just squeal and faint?
3: Honestly, a lot of the time they kind of just sniff you.
0: What?
3: Is the usual response, yeah.
0: You're getting a lot of sniffing.
3: I'm getting a sniff from time to time.
0: Do you want to sniff him, Georgie?
4: Look, I do.
0: Okay,
4: but
0: up you get.
4: I won't.
0: Go on.
4: No, I shan't. I shan't yet.
0: Does anyone want to sniff him?
4: No.
2: How do you feel about being sniffed, Josh?
3: I mean, you just roll with the sniffs and run, I guess.
0: Does that mean you have to wear a lot more cologne than you usually would? Because you don't want people to sniff Josh Houston and go, oh, he smells like BO.
3: Oh, well, maybe that's like it's a defense mechanism.
0: To keep them away. Hey, what about, look, in this show, which I've been watching all weekend, I told you when I ran into you at the bathroom.
3: Yeah.
0: There's a lot of nudity. There's a lot of shirt off. How fit did you have to get, or are you just naturally a buff dude?
3: I train a lot for fun, and just I think that's what I like to do in my spare time. But I didn't have as much pressure with that. The hockey boys had to do that. I was allowed to.
0: You're the muso.
3: I was just drinking my Guinnesses on the weekend, and they're on their tequila sodas. And that's their
2: problem. Is that you actually singing? Like, do you sing? Yeah?
3: Yeah,
2: you're really good.
3: Thanks, man.
2: Is that are you gonna, you know, release an album one day?
3: Well, there is an album out now on Spotify.
2: Oh, really?
3: I think I sing on 8 tracks on that.
0: There we go.
4: Wow. Yeah. Did you have experience doing that previously? Not at all.
3: Not at all. No, I learnt for the role. I lied to them in the audition process.
0: You lied?
3: Yeah, it's fat lie.
0: So what, you pretended that you could... What about the guitar? You're playing the guitar. Can you do that?
3: I could do the typical, like, campfire. Let me impress a girl with playing
4: with
3: the
4: push
3: G
4: by
3: chord.
4: Matchbox 20.
3: Yeah. Smoke on the Water or something like that. I lied. And they said, send in the acting clips and then also send in a 1-minute song of you singing and playing guitar. Mm. And I said, yeah, cool, no worries. And I just didn't send the singing part. And then basically was in singing lessons, guitar lessons throughout the audition process. And every time they said, did you send the clip? I was like, yeah, it's in there. Just never was in there.
0: Right.
3: And so it got up to like the week before chemistry reads when they were like, all right, we're going to fly you out to see how you work with the other Hannahs and Garretts and stuff. Mm. And they're like, we don't have the singing clip. And I'm like, oh, yeah.
4: Oh, yeah.
3: So by then I did like 1,100 takes of the one-minute song and sent in that. And I'm like, yeah, cool, good enough.
0: And now you're going to have an album.
2: Fake it till you make it.
0: Yeah.
4: Wow.
0: And look, you grew up in Western Sydney. Whereabouts, mate?
3: Bork Mills.
0: Okay, so this, you're a Western Sydney boy. You've made it big in America. Was this always the dream, like when you were growing up in Borkham Hills, be like, I want to be a big actor? Or
3: nah, not at all. I was at uni studying a double degree of commerce and science.
0: Okay.
3: So like,
0: sorry, smart
4: different.
0: Too.
3: Well, completely useless now. But that was what I was doing, and I kind of picked a degree that was very, I guess, encompassing because I had no idea what I wanted to do.
0: Yeah.
3: And then fell into this, essentially, through a bunch of random opportunities.
4: Well, I feel like, I mean, literally the world is at your feet. You didn't know how to sing, and now you can sing, and you have an album. But the actual music across this show is so freaking good, including the Aussie of it all, right? Like yourself singing, G-Flip singing. Was that conscious? Like, did you know that that was going to be a thing?
3: Yeah. Well, when we were, like, I got very close with the music team. We all have matching tattoos now. So we're...
4: Really? What are they?
3: It says Hot Snack. And it's,
4: meaning anyone in particular?
3: It's in a place, and it's it was like, it's in one of the lyrics in one of the songs. It's like the girl with the hot snack tattoo, and now I'm the girl with the hot snack tattoo.
4: Okay. Well, the song that has absolutely, other than yours, blown up, of course, is "Bed on Fire" by G-Flip and Josh Houston. I mean, we had to get you something special for you to be in the studio, so we actually have a bit of a surprise for you.
3: No way.
4: And that is G right G-Flip. Here. Hey. G-Flip, welcome to the show.
3: Woo-hoo. How you doing?
5: What's up? Hey, Joshy, how are you, mate?
3: I'm good, how are you? Thank you for the song.
5: Oh, no, thank you for championing Aussie music. It's awesome. I can't believe it.
4: Gee, what's it been like? Because honestly, this song is now on every single Instagram story that's ever existed.
5: Mm. Yeah, it's pretty crazy. I've never had like a kind of like viral track. So it's so awesome. And I'm so stoked to have been included in the off-campus series, but also such a raunchy scene. I remember getting an email about this song included, and it said that it might contain butt cheeks. So,
0: that's
3: a win. Yeah.
5: So
0: this track is the one. It's the sex scene montage, right?
3: Yes.
0: Where they finally hook up the hockey player and the girl, and then they you see them do it a lot. So you didn't know it was going to be used for that, G-Flip, or not the details. Yeah.
5: Yeah, it said like, you know, vague, like, you know, kind of like a love montage. Yeah. There's Garrett's butt cheek will be in there. But, you know, when you get a sync or a song in a movie or a series, it normally can be like, you know, 5-10 seconds. And they played the whole track, which was crazy. So, yeah, I'm so, so lucky.
0: Well, there we go. Awesome. So have you guys met before then?
3: Yeah, in passing, briefly.
0: In passing, okay.
3: But then we have heaps of mutual friends. Aisha Madden from Heartbreak High.
4: Yeah, of course.
3: We're both very close with her. And I feel like we know a lot about each other.
4: Is it something that, I mean, both of you can answer this, but Josh, I'll go to you first. Like, when you see other Aussies absolutely killing it on a world stage and then you're like reunited at an event, do you just flock to each other?
3: Oh, yeah, it's a cuddle instantly.
4: Yeah.
3: Like, get it.
4: You hear an Aussie accent, you're like, hang on, how are they saying car park? That's my person.
3: Not leaving me again.
0: Well, G-Flip, thank you so much, and we'll let you guys catch up properly another time.
4: Oh, G, congrats. I'm so excited for you.
5: Awesome. Thanks, mate. And good work, Josh. The series is unbelievable.
0: All right. Hey, more coming up with Josh. We have a bunch, all female people that have called in that want to speak to you. You got a question for Josh Houston. Call in right now. He's going to answer it coming up on 13 1065. Kiss Breakfast. You got Mikey, Brooklyn, Georgie Tunney, and Josh Houston. More with him coming up.
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7: G'day there. Looking over Melbourne on this partly cloudy morning. Headaches remain on the Westgate Citybound approaching Williamstown Road following an earlier crash. Still fall back to the Princes Freeway. Elsewhere, an accident in Ringwood. The Ringwood bypass Citybound before Warrandyte Road. The left-hand lane block speeds at 40 past the cruise. And a broken down truck, Yanyin, Donnybrook Road west of Plenty Road. 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It's Andy first with Kiss Traffic and Weather together.

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0: 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Mikey, Brooklyn, Georgie Tunney. And Josh Houston from Off Campus is hanging out.
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0: All right, we're going to take your calls. 13106.
3: Also, look at the crowd we've got just in the studio. Yeah. These are all just people
4: just
3: that we work with.
4: Josh, I know I'm only filling in and I've only been here a couple of times, but this is more humans than I have ever seen in this building. Whoa. Just here to stare at you in this
0: say hi.
4: Our own boy aquarium is what's happening right now.
5: Oh my God.
0: It's funny, there's a couple of people.
6: Hi.
0: Oh, here we go.
4: Look at him.
0: A very female audience out there. There's a couple of ladies I know that work downstairs that have not been up here the whole time I've been working here at Kiss, and now suddenly they're up here this morning.
4: Yeah.
0: Hey Josh, what's it like? We're taking your calls, by the way, but what is it like with your mates? You grew up in Baulkham Hills in Western Sydney. You've blown up. You said you went out in the city the other night. But how are your mates treating you because you're now a global superstar?
7: The exact same, but they expect me to buy more rounds.
0: Isn't that annoying?
7: Which sucks.
0: Yeah.
7: Yeah.
0: Like they think you're automatically loaded. So you have to buy the drinks.
7: No, not all the time. But like if someone's like, all right, shots, they're like when it comes to pay, they're like, Josh?
0: Yeah.
4: Have they watched the series? And by the series, I mean your spicy scenes. And
7: yes.
4: Do they talk to you about those?
7: They usually send me videos of themselves laughing at me. Like, with no context. I'll just be there doing something. I'm like, sick.
0: Yeah, thanks,
7: appreciate
0: man.
7: That.
4: Great,
7: man.
4: Thank you. Humbling, grounding.
7: Yeah.
4: Appreciate you.
7: Yeah.
0: All right, 131065. So many ladies calling in to talk to Josh Houston. Mon, you're on air. Hello, good morning.
4: Hey, Mon.
8: Good morning.
0: Go
8: Hi,
0: for
8: Josh.
0: It.
8: How you Love doing, you Mom? On the show. My question is, so some actors like Aussie actors have said, like Jacob Elordi or Margot, that it's been really hard to act with the Aussie accent. Did you find it hard? Not necessarily in this one because you had an Aussie accent, but in your other acting adventures?
7: Yeah, I feel like acting in an Australian accent feels foreign.
4: Yeah.
7: Which doesn't make sense because it should feel more natural, but I'm probably most comfortable in a British accent from, I guess, working on Dune for so long. Mm. But yeah, no, it does feel weird. It feels closer to you, which is strange.
0: And doesn't it really stand out? When I was watching it over the weekend, I was like, oh, wow, compared to their American accents, we can really hear you're an Aussie boy.
7: Oh, yeah, it's like, what?
4: Yeah. During some of your takes, though, did you actually take on the Americanness of it all?
7: Yeah.
4: And you're like, oh, shit, I'm Australian.
7: Yeah.
4: Yeah. Okay.
7: It's very contagious.
4: Yeah.
0: Like Kid Laroi, who now sounds American, right?
7: Mm-hmm. Yeah.
0: Because he went there when he was so young.
7: Mm.
0: You automatically start talking like an American. Here's Maz. Hello, Maz.
9: Hi. Hi, Josh.
7: Hi.
9: I actually can't believe I'm talking to you. I'm trying not to throw up.
7: Just
9: I love
7: it
9: in this show.
7: Just puke.
9: My question for you is, obviously, the storyline, Hannah dates Garrett to try and make Justin jealous, and it does work. But would that work on you in real life?
4: Good question.
7: I mean, I'm pretty competitive, so like, maybe.
0: So yes?
7: No. That's would never work.
0: Nah, I don't know. That when
4: what
0: I was watching
4: it, fake dating to real dating storyline.
7: I feel like that's just going to get people really pissed off.
0: The theory works.
7: If the you theory
0: see,
7: works,
0: right?
7: Yeah.
0: You see a girl with a guy, you'd want her. But I was saying to my girlfriend, I would also go, well, she's taken.
7: Yeah. And then I'm going to be like, what, am I going to be a homewrecker?
0: Yeah.
7: I would do that.
0: You don't want to be somber.
7: That's bad karma.
4: Are you a jealous person at all?
7: It's depending on the context, I would say.
4: In the relationship context.
7: Maybe not jealous, but like, yeah, I guess the same way anyone would be jealous.
0: Mm. We all have it in us. Oh, let's go to Cameron. Hello, Cameron. Good morning.
10: Hi, good morning.
0: Hi,
10: I'm so sorry. My voice sounds so shaky. I'm really nervous.
4: Go for it, Cameron. You're here with Josh. He's lovely.
10: Hey, I'm such a massive fan. I'm wondering, what's your routine to get you in the mood for those long filming days?
7: Thank you, first of all. And I listen to a lot of music. I kind of have AirPods on me at all times. And I have just music for each scene. And in the morning, as I'm like brushing my teeth or whatever, it's just music blasting.
0: Music, music,
4: would
0: music.
4: Would you listen to your own music now that you can?
7: No. No.
4: Great question, Cameron. Yeah. Tiana, you are online with, it is Mr. Josh Houston. What do you want to ask him?
10: Hi. Again, I'm really nervous, but I can't believe I'm talking to you, but okay.
7: How you doing?
10: My question, good.
2: My question for you is, did you read the off-campus books before filming, and were you nervous about fan expectations?
7: Yes, I did read the books before filming, but not nervous. I feel like at some point you kind of got to put on the blinders and just give it everything you got. But yeah, I was more nervous, I guess, about the singing out of everything.
0: Yeah, which we realize you have mastered, even though you like
3: faked
0: you
3: haven't done all
4: you faked. You lied.
7: Wait till you hear me beatbox.
0: Crazy. 131065, if you got a question.
4: Okay, Brooke, you are on with Josh Houston.
5: Oh my God, hi Josh.
7: Hi.
5: Hi. So my question is, in a perfect world, who do you think Josh would end up with in the end? Obviously, he didn't get Hannah. He
0: was spoiler alert.
4: So wait, do you mean Josh or Justin? Justin, the character Justin.
7: Oh, I mean, I'm trying to figure out the first one still.
4: Yeah. who is Josh ending up with? Josh?
7: Who is Josh? What was the question? Who do I want Justin to end up with?
5: Yeah, in a perfect world, who would you end up with in the end?
7: Well, I mean, in the books, he ends up with Stella. So,
4: spoiler plot twist.
7: Stella
0: would have been. Yeah. You're definitely single yourself, mate.
7: Yeah.
0: Oh, we just got to clear that up. You know?
7: Yeah.
0: No, and it's not one of these things where they're making you pretend you're single so all the girls like you.
4: Do people do that?
0: Yeah. Oh, they used to.
7: That's a thing.
0: Yeah.
4: Is it still a thing?
7: It's a thing I've heard.
4: In the Hollywood world of it all, this happens.
7: Well, I guess so. There's there's an element to that, but no, mine's genuine.
0: No, and it's good. You're 29. You're one of the biggest stars in the world right now, and you're single. The world is his oyster. I'm very jealous. And you're a good-looking dude, but I wanted to ask, and I was watching on the weekend when I was watching you, I was like, man, he's good-looking. I hate him. But he does have a scar here. What's this from?
7: Fought a tiger. No, it's actually a shit. Sorry. Horrible story. I fell over in the bath. When I was a baby.
0: Oh, really?
7: Yeah.
4: And split your head open.
7: And headbutted the railing of the thing.
0: But girls dig scars.
7: Yeah, and you should see the railing now.
0: Yeah, right.
4: Oh, yeah.
7: You should see the other guy.
4: You showed it.
7: I showed it with my forehead.
4: Hey, the cast of Off Campus, the press that you guys are doing, it's incredible. Was there a genuine bond for you all? Like, you seem to have so much fun.
7: Yeah, we, all love each other a lot, which is very, I guess, rare and lucky. But, yeah, they're like a family in a lot of ways, and I'm very proud of seeing what they're doing, and they're all going back to film I think in like a week or two
0: for the next series that you're not in, but you do have something very big lined up, right?
7: Yeah, yes.
0: You're just not going to tell us.
4: we might make some inroads there, guys. We're going to try and get it out of him.
0: All right, more with Josh Houston coming up. We have a big surprise for you, okay, mate?
7: Well, you keep saying this.
0: Yeah, no, but
4: huge.
0: We do.
4: Huge.
0: Big surprise, so stand by. We'll do that right after Brooklyn's news.
6: Good morning, Melbourne. Hey, the weekend is almost here. So pumped for it, too. Anyone else going to be living their best 90s lives with Five at Rod Laver? Hey, if you see me fangirling in the crowd, mind your bloody business. I'm having fun. Anyway.

0: time. We put it right next to Kiss Tree from Britney. Oh, it's non-stop music. It's going to kick off from 9 this morning. I'll catch you then on Melbourne's number one hit music station, Kiss 101.1.
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22: Melbourne traffic.
23: G'day there, looking over Melbourne on this cloudy morning. A crash in Ringwood, the Ringwood bypass city bound before Warrandyte Road. The left-hand lane blocked, speed of 40 past the crews who are attending. Elsewhere, a broken down truck for Yan Yean, Donnybrook Road, west of Plenty Road, affecting both directions. Bit of a crash, Essendon, Mount Alexander Road, city bound near Napier Street. 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
6: Now.
4: Morning, I'm Brooklyn Ross. Separate inquests start today into the deaths of Desi Freeman and the two Victorian police officers killed. They will examine last August's fatal shootings of the two officers at Porepunkah, as well as the March police operation that saw Freeman shot dead. The fight for Aussie conservative voters could have a new player. Some of the so-called teal independents are now considering launching their own proper political party. They're sounding out moderate liberals like former PM Malcolm Turnbull. One Nation is so far ahead in the polls now, they would be the official opposition if an election was held today. Fire crews have spent the morning tackling a factory blaze on Swift Way in Dandenong South. And confidence is growing that a deal to end the war in Iran could be reached soon. US President Donald Trump says relations with Iran are becoming more professional and productive. Your sport check is coming up in a sec.
7: Since 1996, CrimSafe just keeps getting tougher and stronger. 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
4: The Bulldogs have wrapped up round 11 with a three-point win over the Demons. There was a late drop marked by D's young gun, Harvey Langford, but the coach says that wasn't why they lost. It was down to team errors and a lack of intensity. And Aussie James Duckworth is through to the second round of the French Open after his Canadian opponent retired hurt. The Kiss cast is up next.
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4: Partly cloudy today, medium chance of showers, a top of 19 degrees across Melbourne. Tomorrow, a shower or two and 18. For Wednesday, a shower or two and 18 again. Right now in Reservoir, it's 13 degrees. At Point Cook, it's 14. And we play Kiss's Million Dollar Pop Quiz every morning at 7 and 8 and now all day while you work on Kiss 101.1.
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13: obsessed with me? Yeah, Josh Houston.

0: I mean, this is a no-brainer, right?
1: It is.
2: You're going to do Georgie's book, or you're going to...
0: Over to you.
1: Over to you, Brian!
0: Oh, my God.
1: Josh Houston, correct.
0: Oh, yes.
1: Yes, yes, that is the surprise, and you nailed it.
0: Thank you.
2: It's not the surprise.
0: Oh, really? I was happy with this.
2: No.
1: Now, there is, that is for you, though.
2: There is one thing you've missed when you're in America. You're a Western Sydney boy.
0: Mm-hmm. Yeah.
2: The one big thing is what you like to eat. Do you remember what that is?
0: Well, there is quite a few things I like to eat, but...
2: Yeah.
3: Yeah.
2: El Jana.
3: Yeah.
2: Bring in the El Jana.
1: Bring in the chicken.
2: Yeah, bring it in.
1: Hey.
2: All the El Jana in the world for Josh Houston. Enjoy, mate. There we go. What have we got? The chicken. Oh, God. We got all of it.
0: Thank you so much. And we're going to share this?
2: No, it's just for you.
1: It's actually just for you, Josh. Yeah. You've got to look good.
0: Bulk, right?
1: You've got to work out. Yeah. You've got to get the protein in there, bulking.
2: Mate, good on you, Josh Houston.
0: That's amazing.
2: Enjoy that, El Jana. Thank you so much for coming in. And good luck.
1: There's actually so much chicken. I can't.
2: I know there is a lot, right?
3: I love that this is just happening.
1: Great breakfast food.
0: I mean, yeah.
2: Enjoy, doing, mate. Yeah. Hey, good luck with whatever is happening next in the US. I know you said you can't tell us, but it's going to be big, yeah?
3: We'll see. Put that away.
1: Putting it away. I would never suggest anything.
3: Thank you.
2: Josh Houston here on Kiss. Good on you, mate.
3: Thank you.
2: All right, we can calm down now, girls, okay?
1: I can't. I'm actually the hardest.
2: Yeah. $1 million pop quiz. Let's call that. Do that now. Your chance to be a millionaire. Give us a call. 131065. We'll do the $1 million pop quiz up next. You're on Kiss Breakfast. Mikey, Brooklyn, and Georgie Tunney. Good morning.

0: 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You're on KISS. Mikey, Brooklyn, Georgie, Tunney.
1: The KISS $1 million pop quiz.
0: Here we go. Your chance to win $1 million just by getting on air and playing the pop quiz.
2: Yeah.
0: You could be a millionaire.
2: You can call up, get through, and get on air. Then you're in the running. The answering the questions right, that's just the cherry on top.
0: Right, yeah. You'll get $1,000, Lou. So let's go, Matthew. Good morning.
3: Morning, Matthew.
4: Hey, guys. How you going?
3: So Hello. Good. This energy. Incredible. Mm. Let's channel that. Let's channel that into focus, because if you get all of these questions right, Matthew, $1,000 is yours. Let's go. Who wrote the classic tragedy play Romeo and Juliet?
4: Shakespeare.
2: Mm-hmm.
3: What is the main colour of the Australian flag?
4: Blue.
3: What is the largest Australian state by land area?
4: Western Australia.
3: What is the latest biopic about Michael Jackson called?
4: Michael.
3: Which Sex and the City character did Jason Lewis play?
4: Pass.
3: What is the name of the viral baby monkey at a zoo in Japan?
4: I got it. Pass.
3: Which animated film became the most watched Netflix movie of all time in 2025?
4: K-pop Demon Hunters.
3: Which Aussie comedian created the series Summer Heights High?
4: It's Lily.
3: What's the name of the latest Game of Thrones series based around the tales of Duncan Egg?
4: Pass.
3: Which pop star joined an all-female Blue Origin rocket trip in April last year?
4: Katy Perry.
3: Let's go back. Which Sex and the City character did Jason Lewis play?
4: Mr. Big.
3: What is the name of the viral baby monkey at a zoo in Japan? Oh, Matthew! Such a roll.
0: Oh, man, so close.
3: I know. The Sex and the City character that Jason Lewis played, though, is not Mr. Big. It is Smith Jarrett, of course, Samantha's boyfriend. The name of the monkey in the zoo in Japan, it's Punch the Monkey. And A Knight of the Seven Kingdoms. That is the latest in the Game of Thrones series.
0: Yeah, man, 7 out of 10. So good. Almost got $1,000. But, Matthew, you are in with a shot at $1 million, mate. Well done.
4: Uh-huh. Thank you guys so much. Yeah, that was crazy.
3: It's tense.
0: I know you get nervous as soon as the questions fly at you, but I'm good on you, mate. $1 million could be yours. Another chance to play tomorrow, 7 a.m. and 8 a.m. Coming up, we're going to take your final calls, 131065, and we'll have a hit of celebrity gossip as well. You're on KISS Breakfast. Mikey, Brooklyn, and Georgie Tunney. Good morning.
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35: G'day there. Looking over Melbourne on this cloudy morning, heading for a top of 19 degrees today. A broken down truck, Yan Ying, Donnybrook Road, blocked eastbound after Plenty Road. Another broken down truck on the Pakenham Bypass. It's on the Clyde Road, Citybound exit ramp. Delays to the Western Freeway, Citybound from Lakes Road to Hopkins Road and the West Gate from Millers Road into the tunnel. Cold nights are here. 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It's Andy First with Kiss Traffic and Weather together.
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37: Now.
2: Morning, I'm Brooklyn Ross. Crews have spent the morning tackling separate fires across Melbourne. An empty home in Essendon has been destroyed in what police suspect was arson. A Dandenong South factory has also gone up in flames. The cause of that isn't yet clear. A coroner will probe the deaths of two Victorian police officers killed by Desi Freeman when separate inquests get underway this morning. They'll examine last August's shooting at Porepunkah, as well as the death of Freeman in March. Donald Trump says he won't be rushed to finalise a deal that would finally end the war in Iran. It's believed the agreement would be in phases, with the first including the reopening of the Strait of Hormuz. Victoria's energy price regulator has approved an average drop of about $84 a year for our power bills. And there could soon be another political party trying to end the Liberals. The Teals are ramping up plans to launch a party and have reportedly sounded out moderate Liberals. Your sport check in a sec.
0: Since 1996, CrimSafe just keeps getting tougher and stronger. No wonder after 30 years, it's Australia's favourite security screen. If it's not CrimSafe, it's not CrimSafe.
2: Melbourne coach Stephen King says his side blew its chances, falling 3 points short of the Dogs in yesterday's clash at Marvel. The Dees charged back from a slow start but couldn't land the knockout blow. Jake Lever's in concussion protocols after a head knock. Also yesterday, GWS beat Brisbane up in Sydney. The Kiss cast is coming up next.
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2: Partly cloudy today, medium chance of showers, a top of 19 degrees across Melbourne. Tomorrow, a shower or two and 18. For Wednesday, a shower or two and 18 again. Right now in Reservoir, it's 13 degrees. At Point Cook, it's 14. And we play Kiss's Million Dollar Pop Quiz every morning at 7 and 8 and now all day while you work on Kiss 101.1.
1: Yeah, your number one hit music station. You're on Kiss, Mikey, Brooklyn, Georgie, Tunney, for Chemist Warehouse. Good morning.
2: They've done some research into how long it takes a man to know that he wants to marry his girlfriend.
1: Oh.
2: Yeah, it's very interesting. So overall, the average is 112 days, which is only about 4 months for a man to make up his mind.
3: Isn't it wild? Because when you said 112 days, I was like, oh my God, that's nothing at all. And then you said 4 months and I was like, okay, that feels right. That feels it.
2: Yeah, but you've been together with Rob a much longer time than that.
3: Yeah, I mean, my math isn't great, but if I just carry the one dot and I think it's actually like more than 2,000 days.
1: Since he proposed?
2: But he has, you are engaged, so that's something.
3: We are engaged, engaged.
1: That's the thing,
3: he's just known for a really, really, really, really, really long time that I'm the one.
1: You haven't been here for a few weeks. Is there an update on when you're getting married yet?
3: We've had discussions about having discussions about it.
2: That's some progress.
3: Yeah, spurred on by the last time I was here. 112 days. Yep. Does that line up with you, Mikey?
1: Okay, so this is you deciding you want to marry them?
3: Yeah.
2: And I suppose you don't necessarily break up at 4 months, but you would have I could marry this girl or not.
1: I reckon after 30, I'm not dating anyone that I wouldn't think I would marry. Does that make sense? Like, you can know on date number one.
3: But how long are you giving yourself?
1: Until I propose.
3: No. Until you know. Until you're like, actually, this isn't it.
1: I reckon I could decide on date number one whether they are marriage worthy or not.
3: Really?
1: Yeah. Now, whether you go through with it, or like all my other failed relationships, they never go anywhere. So that's good.
2: How long have you been with your current girlfriend?
1: It's complicated with us because we knew each other 10 years ago and then we started seeing each other again around December, January.
3: That's more than 4 months.
2: Yeah, you're right on.
3: Even
2: the
3: if you added them together.
2: Time.
3: Yeah.
1: It wasn't you had to propose, it was you wanted to know.
2: Well, what are you waiting for? Do it.
1: I mean, it's a bit quick, isn't it? 6 months.
2: Yeah, I definitely. That's I was 5 years before I did.
1: Yeah, there we go. 5 years.
3: Yeah.
1: 5 years. All right, we're going to hit a celebrity gossip. Georgie is doing that today. What are you covering?
3: So Prince William, you may have heard of him. He has been spotted doing something a little bit controversial. Why is Kate mad at him? It's all to do with his phone.
1: Oh, all right, that's next. You're on Kiss. Good morning.

0: One Hit Music Station, you're on Kiss, Mikey, Brooklyn, Georgie, Tunney.
1: Celebrity news. Oh, you like that
0: gossip? All right, what do you got, Georgie?
2: We're starting with some education for everyone out there because everyone knows this song, right?
0: Oh, yes. This is The Monster.
2: The Monster.
3: Yeah, of course.
0: Rihanna, Eminem.
2: Yeah, Rihanna, Eminem. We all have been singing those lyrics, but that's not fair. Apparently, we're all getting them wrong. The actual songwriter behind that is Bebe Rexha, an artist in her own right, and she opened up about that.
4: What's your favorite lyric you've ever written?
5: I'm friends with the monsters under my bed. I get along with the voices inside of my head. Yeah, you think I'm crazy. Well, that's nothing new. And everybody always thinks, well, that's not fair. No. It's not. That's nothing new. Because it's like, well, that's nothing new. And people are like, well, that's not fair. I'm like, why would we have Rihanna and Eminem sing that's not fair? They're the most unapologetic people, you know?
0: Okay, we're going to have to re-listen to that. I know, yeah. Mind blown, right?
2: We need to listen to this again because respectfully, BB, you don't know what you're talking about.
0: Yeah, she's wrong about her own song. Yeah. So she's saying...
2: But that's nothing. That's not what they're saying.
0: No, they're saying that's not fair.
2: That's not fair.
0: And whoa-oh.
2: Yeah.
0: And you know
2: Isn't
0: what?
2: That
0: even
2: crazy?
0: Even if it is that, it's not anymore.
2: Oh,
0: you know what I mean?
2: Yeah, it's been taken over. I still can't hear that, even though we've literally just done that very scientific experiment.
0: You want another go?
3: No, I couldn't hear it either,
2: yeah,
3: really.
2: Yeah, listen one more time.
0: So it's meant to say, but that's not.
2: That's nothing.
0: See, I can't even get it.
2: Yeah. Yeah.
0: But that's nothing.
3: Who says nothing like that, though?
0: Here we go.
3: I can't hear anything.
2: Yeah,
3: except
2: This is that blue and black dress. This is like white and gold, blue and black. That's what this is.
0: Yeah.
2: 100%.
0: You're wrong, baby.
2: Baby, you're wrong. You're wrong. Elsewhere around the world, Prince William, he may be in the doghouse. He was captured overnight recording. He's a big football fan. We know he's a huge sports fan, but he was capturing some video of his team, Aston Villa FC, and he was filming them lifting a trophy. But while he was doing that, he rejected a call from his wife, which just so happens to be, obviously, Princess Kate.
0: Yeah, what? And it's captured him, like, rejecting it.
2: Rejecting. So he's just trying to film the boys, trying to celebrate the moment, and then Kate's trying to, like, get in on the action, and he goes, nah.
0: Yeah.
2: Catcha.
0: And it's
3: she sounds annoying, doesn't she? Leave him alone for 5 minutes.
0: Yeah, I agree with that. Like, if you're trying to do something and people call, and you're like, oh,
3: yeah.
0: Like, you know... Laying on your bed, watching stuff on your phone and your mum calls.
2: When you're really busy.
0: Yeah. It's like, I'm not talking to my mum right now, unless that's your thing.
2: Do you, whenever you like reject a call, because if sometimes you're just not in the headspace for it, I think that the person's physically around me. Like, I'll check. I'll look over my shoulder and I'll be like, did they see?
0: There's been stories of people, like they're in a Westfield, they're going down an escalator, yeah? And their friend goes, oh, there's, what's her name? And they start calling him and they're standing up the top. And they can see down as their friend looks at their phone and
3: rejects.
0: Goes, nah.
2: That's one of my biggest fears. Biggest fears.
0: All right, we're going to take your final calls. Anything you want to chat about, give us a call. 131065.
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6: G'day there. Looking over Melbourne on this partly cloudy morning, heading for a top of 19 degrees today. A broken down truck for the Monash City bound just before the Domain Tunnel with the left hand lane closed. Speeds, of course, down. Delays well back past Yarra Boulevard. Another broken down truck for the Pakenham Bypass outbound at Clyde Road in the left hand emergency lane. And Yanying, Donnybrook Road eastbound after Plenty Road. 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
1: Hello.
0: Final calls now before we get out of here. Let's go to Ava. Good morning.
2: Hey, Ava.
3: Good morning, guys.
0: Hello. Hello. What do you want to say?
3: I just wanted to say I loved how you guys had Josh Houston on this morning.
2: Yes. Wasn't he great?
3: I love him. I've been a fan since Heartbreak High.
2: I can confirm, Ava, he's just as dreamy as you think that he would be.
0: The amount of women that were up here, up front of our studio here, obsessed. And he's a really nice guy.
2: It's fun to see Ozzy doing well. Hey, Ava.
3: I know. It's really good. I'm so glad he's having his moment.
0: So what's your theory?
3: I'm really jealous I wasn't there.
0: What's your theory, Georgie, for what he's doing next? Because he's not going to be in the next season.
2: Ava, what do you reckon? Off-campus. I think he's like odds on. He's going to be in Fourth Wing, the book adaptation.
0: Right.
2: TV series, honestly, anything. Put him in everything.
3: Anything can happen at this point.
0: What I loved was I asked him, is he still single? And he's like, yeah. And you would be. He's 29, big global superstar.
2: Looks like that.
0: All the ladies love him. You'd be an idiot to get into a relationship, wouldn't you?
4: It would be hard if you're already in one because you'd think this is the time.
2: But you're also meeting like some of the best looking people on earth right now, right?
0: Yeah.
2: And they could, and also for their brains too. They can be very attractive brains as well.
0: Yeah, yeah.
2: So maybe he will find the love of his life.
0: Just don't. You're 29, hot and single, and everyone in the world wants to be with you. Just be with everyone. Okay, let's take one more call here. Renee, hello.
4: Hey, Renee.
5: Hi, be with everybody. Use and abuse until you find the right one, huh?
4: That's it.
0: Is that what's going on for you, Renee?
5: I have to talk. 112 days.
2: Oh.
5: I know that my man might have felt that way after 112 days. Oh, sorry, marriage.
4: Oh, well, yeah, this is because I was saying before that they've figured out men take 112 days to work out if their girlfriend is marriage material or not. About 4 months.
0: What do you think?
5: Oh, well, I'm marriage material. We've been together for 15. We've been engaged for 13. But either he's lazy or I'm lazy because we just haven't walked down the aisle yet.
0: Yeah, a bit like Georgie. Yeah. How many years?
2: We've been together 8 years, engaged for 4.
0: Yep.
2: And Renee, I identify with you on a spiritual level because this is me. It's that there's so much planning that gets involved, right?
5: So here's an idea for Kiss.
0: Okay,
5: let's put together a wedding.
2: A huge one?
5: A competition wedding. I can't arrange a wedding. I want to get married. I don't know how to do it.
0: Yeah.
5: So, well, kind of I do know how to do it, but I don't want to do it.
0: I like that idea. We could do this big group wedding for all the people that have been engaged for years but never actually been married, and we could make them all finally, like you, Renee, and Georgie, get married, yeah?
2: Renee.
5: You know what? I'm entering that competition. I'll even give you $5.
0: It's a good idea. I like the idea.
4: When gay marriage got approved, we did a you get a gay wedding.
0: Oh,
4: everyone who called up got a gay wedding.
2: Oh, love.
4: So we have done it before.
0: Well, what do we call this? You get a long-term engaged, haven't bothered getting married kind
2: My
0: of wedding.
2: My big fat finally wedding.
0: Big fat finally wedding. There we go.
2: Hey,
0: on the show tomorrow, $1 million pop quiz returns. A double chance to play at 7 and at 8 a.m.
2: Also, celebrity psychic Georgina Walker's back. Met her last summer. I was on here. I'm very excited. Very excited to see the predictions that she's going to have for you all. And Aussie heartthrob actor, host, he does it all, Daniel McPherson, is going to be joining us live in the studio. He's got a new movie out. And can I just say, if Josh Houston was talking about bulking, Dan bulked to the maximum for this.
4: Oh, really?
2: He is ripped, ripped, ripped.
0: Well, we'll make him take his shirt off for Brooklyn and Georgie tomorrow.
4: For me.
0: Just for you,
4: like,
0: mate.
4: You're doing it.
0: All right, keep a kiss all day. Gordy's got more chances to play Kiss's $1 million pop quiz. Have a great day. We will see you tomorrow bright and early, 6 a.m. Bye-bye.
2: Bye.
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25: Melbourne traffic.
26: G'day there, looking over Melbourne on this cloudy morning, a top of 19 degrees on the menu. A broken down truck for the Monash City bound before the Domain Tunnel. The left-hand lane closed. Speeds of 40, somewhat redundant. Traffic crawling back to Burt Road. Elsewhere, brake lights for the Westgate City bound from Millers Road into the Burnley. It's trying to recover following a couple of crashes this morning. 40 Winks and Qantas members, save up to 50% and earn 2,000 bonus Qantas points when you spend $299 or more. 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It's Andy first with Kiss Traffic and Weather together.
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4: Now.
3: Morning, I'm Brooklyn Ross. A coronial inquest starts today into the deaths of Desi Freeman and the two police officers he gunned down at Port Punca. Separate hearings will examine the fatal shooting of the officers and the March police operation that killed the fugitive. They'll try to unpack what went wrong and whether lessons can be learned. There are no reports of injury after a house in Essendon was destroyed by fire. Crews were called to the Fitzgerald Road home just before 3 this morning. No one had been living inside. Arson is suspected. Cheaper power is on the way to more than 500,000 Victorian households. The state's energy price regulator has approved an average drop of around $84 a year for residential customers. And bulk billing rates are going up. There was a 5% jump at the start of this year, meaning now almost 82% of GP visits have no out-of-pocket expense. Your sport check is coming up in a sec.
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3: The Bulldogs have wrapped up round 11 with a 3-point win over the Demons. There was a late drop marked by D's young gun, Harvey Langford, but the coach says that wasn't why they lost. It was down to team errors and a lack of intensity. And Aussie James Duckworth is through to the second round of the French Open after his Canadian opponent retired hurt. The Kiss cast is up next.
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3: Partly cloudy today, medium chance of showers, a top of 19 degrees across Melbourne. Tomorrow, a shower or two and 18. For Wednesday, a shower or two and 18 again. Right now in Reservoir, it's 13 degrees. At Point Cook, it's 14. And we play Kiss's Million Dollar Pop Quiz every morning at 7 and 8 and now all day while you work on Kiss 101.1.
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25: Back to work Monday. How we doing? You got Gordy. Nothing says back to work Monday like staring at that laptop, dreaming of something else. Well, you know what? With the Kiss Million Dollar Pop Quiz, you are one pop quiz away from potentially deleting Outlook forever and flipping your entire life. $1 million up for wins. 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And you know I'm dropping answers to these pop quiz questions. The answers in minutes. The Kiss music now. Let's begin with Teddy Swims and Mr. Know-It-All. Happy Monday.

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3: 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That's when I knew that your heart was scarring. Friends to lovers need a part to star in. Like, wait, babe, let me...

0: My name's some average kind of weather for your back at work Monday, but on Kiss, on your number one hit music station, I just want to make your Monday better. I want to sort you with the Kiss Million Dollar Pop Quiz. I want to put instant cash in front of you. I want to turn you into an instant Kiss winner, like, Veronica here. Who plays Dr. Doom in the upcoming Avengers movie? Last one.
1: Oh, God, is this Robbie Downey Jr.?
0: She just won $1,000. Hey! You got it!
1: Oh, my God, are you joking? Oh, my God.
0: Standing ovation.
1: I was so sad with actors. My partner was talking about that the other day. Oh, my God, thank you so much.
0: So if you want that Kiss Million Dollar winning feeling, you got to register for the Kiss Million Dollar Pop Quiz, yeah? Kiss.com.au. I give you answers to these questions. I make this thing even easier for you. Stay on Kiss, all right? Kato's coming up. Can we get some old school too? Oh, yes, please. Let's do TLC. Stay on your number one here, music station Kiss. 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
4: G'day there, looking over Melbourne on this cloudy morning. A crash on the Westgate Bridge, it's outbound. Crews attending, two lanes closed. Speeds, of course, are 40 and delays pushing back past the Balti. Citybound is slowing for a look. A struggle into the Burnley, also post-peak. Elsewhere, a breakdown. Narre Warren, Cranbourne Road northbound at Fullard Road. 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It's Andy, first with Kiss Traffic and Weather together.
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0: weather like this and you're getting a back at work Monday with Kiss music like this. I mean, you know, crap weather, good music, it sort of evens out, you know? Kiss me my job day. We got to take you from the Kiss 3 to the Kiss new music. Olivia Rodrigo lined up, drop dead. Can we get you some, actually, can we get you something with a bit of tempo, right? Yes. Let's get you this coming up. And when it comes to the Kiss Million Dollar Pop Quiz, people are getting in trouble at work over this.
1: I got a warning at work the other day for, like, encouraging everyone to ring the radio, and I basically got told to tone it down.
0: You can tell what sort of boss that is. Like, he's trying to be cool, but he's just like, Jesus, Cheryl, tone it down, would ya?
1: So I'm working from home today because I'm like, f*** them.
0: Oh, God. All right, hey, listen, clues for the Kiss Million Dollar Pop Quiz next.
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4: G'day there, looking over Melbourne on this cloudy morning, heading for a top of 19 degrees today. Moving fairly nicely on the Monash between Eastlink and the Tunnel Post Peak, same to the Teller to the airport. A few brake lights on the West Gate into Burnley. Works for the Mornington Peninsula Freeway. It's closed citybound between the Murriduck Highway and Bungow Road. Give it a miss and take the Murriduck Highway instead. Australian Super, nearly $4 trillion. 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

0: got you the biggest song in the country coming up next on Kiss, on your number one hit music station. You know, most people start off Monday with like mild disappointment and a crap coffee. You could start it as a millionaire. 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